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0: We get to Dewsbury, Gary Trudeau. Quick story about Gary Trudeau. My sister's visiting me from out of town, and I told her that I had this book on tonight about Gary Trudeau. A gentleman wrote a book about Gary Trudeau and Dewsbury. And she said, Gary Trudeau spoke at my graduation back in 1980. I was there when Gary Trudeau spoke at her college graduation in 1980. And I said to her, I said, I guess I was 13 at the time. I said, I have no recollection of anything that Gary Trudeau said. And she said, I don't either. Her own graduation, she has no recollection of what Gary Trudeau said. Then I thought back to my own college graduation. Mike Rorko of the Chicago Tribune spoke in my graduation. What would that have been? 1990. So it was 10 years later, 1990. And if you gave me $1 million right now, I couldn't tell you one thing Mike Rorko said. Mike Rorko said at my college graduation. I don't know. You're so caught up in the moment. Do you even listen to what the... I don't know. I wish I did. I wish there was a tape. I wish I could go back and listen to what the man said. I'd be really curious to see what he said at my own college graduation. Stay right there. An unbelievable story, an American story of Gary Trudeau and the creator behind Dewsbury. We'll do that next on America at Night.
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4: 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Listen, it was time to start to branch out across the state. 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So that's what we're going to do with great guests from around the state. 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
5: News this hour from Town Hall. I'm Jason Walker. President Trump says new talks with Tehran are the last chance for Iran to forge a deal and avoid an escalation of U.S. strikes on the country.
6: It's not very complex. We're talking about the strait, the opening of the strait, having it open literally by tomorrow, completely open. And that's phase one. And phase two is we then will talk about the nuclear capacity, the nuclear, what, you know, as we've been mentioned, that basically, it's, I think most say, the denuclearization of Iran has to happen.
5: The two GOP senators who had threatened to block Acting Attorney General Todd Blanche's bid to head up the Department of Justice now say they will vote to advance his nomination. That statement from John Cornyn and Tom Tillis comes after Blanche issued an order late Sunday formally rescinding the anti-weaponization fund to compensate people who believe they were unfairly prosecuted by the Justice Department. Well, numerous states are not happy at all over revamped tariffs and rising prices. Many of them have decided now to take the Trump administration to court. Here's Jennifer King with the story.
7: 25 states are joining a lawsuit suing the Trump administration over the latest round of double-digit tariffs. They say the basis, that countries had not done enough to crack down on imports produced by illegal forced labor, is a pretext. New York Attorney General Letitia James says after losing at the Supreme Court, the administration is once again trying to illegally raise taxes on families and businesses with a new round of tariffs. Pennsylvania Governor Josh Shapiro says the president's tariffs have injected unnecessary chaos and confusion into residents' lives and raised prices across the board. I'm Jennifer King.
5: More on these stories at townhall.com.
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5: Although Democrats hold 7 of the 8.
9: This is a Bloomberg Money Minute. Stocks rallied to the edge of their all-time high after easing oil prices helped calm Wall Street's worries that inflation could get even worse. The S&P jumped 1.5% and is just 0.1% below its record set earlier this summer. The Dow added 1.3% and the Nasdaq climbed 2.1%. Brent crude's price fell 4.7% after President Trump said he would hold off on ordering new strikes against Iran. Meantime, Trump scolded ExxonMobil and Chevron for their soaring profits as oil prices surged amid the war. Trump said the biggest U.S. oil companies are making too much money and urged them to give some of that back to the public and cut retail gas prices. Both companies' stock fell after Trump made those comments. The national average for a gallon of regular is $4.09. AMD will report its second quarter earnings after the bell tomorrow as investors continue to navigate the choppiness across chip stocks. Advanced Micro Devices stock has climbed an impressive 194% in the last 12 months. Matt Piper, Bloomberg Radio.
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10: And I think that goes back to the Nixon years. So everybody who's been in office since the Nixon years has been, either I knew it or I forgot it, or I forgot it and just remembered it, or I don't know, maybe I forgot that I remembered it. But the IRS previously has made a point of regularly auditing whoever occupies the Oval Office. And so President Trump, who has apparently been in the midst of an audit for years and years and years, now all of that apparently is going to go by the wayside, and who knows how much this is, you know, this audit was going to extract from him, and you know, his shall we say aggressive tax returns. Can we say that? That goes to the whole nature of tax returns anyway, but and taxes in general. But I did not know that the IRS previously made a point of regularly auditing whoever occupies the White House. Now, if this deal is cut, does that mean they're saying that it's only for past tax returns? And when does that start? Does that start now? Does that start next year? Does that start 2026, 2027? And the other thing is, don't forget, President Trump's taxes were leaked. He wasn't the only one. There were hundreds and hundreds of thousands of others. I want to say there was like 200,000 maybe, and maybe that number's way off, but there were thousands and thousands of others tax returns that were leaked. I wonder if any of them are getting any of these deals. Let's go to Ronald on the text line, on the voicemails. Ronald in Phoenix. Ronald, hello.
11: I think we need a new internet. The internet in this country is no good. We have to get rid of the wires and come up with a new plan for the 21st century. This is disgusting. We need a new internet.
10: Well, I don't think the internet's the problem. I don't understand. It's not the internet. It's what's on the internet is the problem. I think it works actually pretty well. Wi-Fi works pretty well. Wired works pretty well. Any number of internet connections is getting this broadcast to and from wherever it's got to go to get into wherever you're listening it to. So I actually think the internet works well. It's the content on the internet that's a cesspool. Now, you want to talk about content, that's a whole other deal. So you come up with a new way to do everything, okay, but it's still going to be the same old content, just on a new platform. Ronald in Phoenix. Joe in Connecticut. Joe, you're on America at Night.
12: If Minnesota legislators agree that AI bill is a no-brainer, they're right by definition. No-brainer. AI.
10: Yeah, I think America should get used to the fact that artificial intelligence is coming and data centers are coming as well. I don't think you can stop it. President Trump is all in on artificial intelligence and data centers, and all of his people are in on it. And so I know you don't like artificial intelligence, and I know there's a whole bunch of backlash across the political spectrum when it comes from data centers, but Donald Trump, full steam ahead. They don't want any regulation. They don't want any curtailing of anything. They don't want anybody slowing anything down. That's all full steam ahead when it comes to data centers. From the text line, let's see what we got here. The text line is coming in fast and furious. After what what James got away with in New York, I don't blame Trump one bit for his IRS immunity. I don't either, man. If you can get somebody to give you an immunity deal, more power to you. Man, I just wish I could get the deal. But of course, you know, if Biden were going for this deal, people would be up in arms. Liberals are up in arms. Democrats are apoplectic over this. But the truth is that if Clinton got this deal or Obama got this deal, oh, the sky would be falling from the right. Oh, my goodness. So it's a game, and you're okay with your guy not having to deal with the laws that we all have to deal with, but you'd be apoplectic over if Biden got a deal. Hunter Biden got caught up in the tax thing, did he not? Right, he had to pay back some tax returns or whatever else. I wish the Bidens could have that same immunity deal. Heck, let's just do this. Let's just give all presidents immunity from their taxes. Everybody good with that? Let's see here. Glenn in New Mexico checks in. let's see here. Let's see here. Oh, I wrote back to the guy. He was upset with the way I read the text. He writes back, "Sorry, I'll try and do better." He says, "Please do. Seems like we're caught in the horns of a dilemma. A lot of us don't like Trump but and want to see him fail miserably, but not at the cost of the failure of this nation." Okay, I don't really know what that means, but here's another one that I can't read. Here's another one from Alabama. "Has anyone told you how annoying your voice is?" Yeah, I think you do on a number of occasions. and then let's see here. "How about those Cardinals?" Yeah, the Cardinals were down 6-0. Then they were up 6-0. Then they were down 7-6, and they come back and win 13-7. So 314 in Missouri chimes in. "How about the Cards 13-7? Plus that guy you interview every Monday is a 10. I like Scott McFarlane too. He is great. All right, let's go back to the phones. Doug in Sheboygan. Doug, you're on America at Night.
13: I don't know if anybody else out there had this same problem with sleep paralysis. I've had it a couple of times now where I cannot move. I cast asleep, dreaming, but I do know that, you know, I'm somewhat awake too because I cannot move. And the only way to maybe sometimes wake up is to roll off the couch, hit the floor, and then I get out of it. But it's a little scary. I read a little bit about it. But I just wonder if anyone else out there has it. Maybe you know somebody else too who has it. I would really appreciate it. Thanks a lot.
10: Yeah, I don't. I get the Jimmy legs every once in a while. You know, sleeping is such an interesting thing. Last night I had some wild, wild dreams. I mean, just off the charts, crazy dreams. And then other nights I'm fine. Other nights you lay awake. Right, it's the middle of the night and you can't fall asleep. Other nights, you know, look, I do a morning show in St. Louis, and on Saturday and Sunday it's 4:30. I'm staring at the ceiling. On a Wednesday at 4:30, I can't get. I'm a dragon. Right, I got to get out of bed. I can't get out of bed. So why is it on a Saturday when you don't have to get up, you can't sleep, but on a Wednesday when you have to get up, you're exhausted? Sleep is a whole strange thing. I can't, Doug. I can't help you at all. We all have our own demons. That's why I love late night radio, because the people who can't sleep, you're listening to it. You're trying to fall asleep. I tell you a story, spin a yarn, you fall asleep. You can't call, or you want to call later, or whatever else. I mean, it's part of the fun of late night radio, just late night conversation. Sherry in Fredericksburg, Texas. Sherry, welcome to America at Night. Thanks for calling.
14: Thank you, McGraw. For some reason, I can't get your show on my radio, so I was called because I was concerned.
10: Oh, no, I'm here. We're rocking and rolling.

0: like that. I think the question is, why? I think we can all agree that the climate is changing, but the question is why? Is it man-made? Is it the burning of fossil fuel? Or is this just a natural occurrence that man has no control over and it's just happening? But either way, we're going to have to deal with it one way or the other.
1: Yes, I think it could be either one. It could be a little of both. You know, I haven't written a book on it. That's why I'm curious. Yeah. So,
0: well, I'll take a look at this book, and maybe we'll try and get him on, or get somebody to talk climate change who was well respected and based in science and facts. I'll see what I can do.
1: Yeah. Well, thank you, because couldn't get your show tonight.
0: Yeah.
1: So I was thinking, well, I hope he's okay. You know, maybe the climate got to him. I don't know. But, I'm glad I could talk to you, McGraw.
0: It has been awful hot out there. Sherry in Fredericksburg, thanks for checking in, and thanks for worrying about me. Stay cool out there. Thank you, Sherry. America at Night, back in a moment.
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1: News this hour from Town Hall. I'm Jason Walker. President Trump says new talks with Tehran are the last chance for Iran to forge a deal and avoid escalation of U.S. strikes.
2: It's not very complex. We're talking about the strait, the opening of the strait, having it open literally by tomorrow, completely open. And that's phase one. And phase two is we then will talk about the nuclear capacity, the nuclear, what, you know, as we've been mentioned, that basically, it's, I think most say, the denuclearization of Iran has to happen.
1: Two Republican senators who had threatened to block Acting Attorney General Todd Blanche's bid to lead the Justice Department now say they will vote for the advance of his nomination. Numerous states not very happy over revamped tariffs and rising prices.
3: 25 states are joining a lawsuit suing the Trump administration over the latest round of double-digit tariffs. They say the basis that countries had not done enough to crack down on imports produced by illegal forced labor is a pretext. New York Attorney General Letitia James says after losing at the Supreme Court, the administration is once again trying to illegally raise taxes on families and businesses with a new round of tariffs. Pennsylvania Governor Josh Shapiro says the president's tariffs have injected unnecessary chaos and confusion into residents' lives and raised prices across the board. I'm Jennifer King.
1: Customs and Border Protection has ordered construction crews building President Trump's second border wall to discontinue drilling wells in New Mexico after ranchers said pumping the groundwater needed to mix cement could threaten their livestock. New Mexico Office of the State Engineer says they've identified eight wells drilled without their permission. Ranchers report the wells could pump 350 gallons a minute. More on these stories, townhall.com.
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0: I'm here mornings at 9 right after the Dave Ellis.

0: He is Eric Carlin. I'm Gary McNamara. All right, we've got it coming up. You sent me the story. We found the audio.
1: Yeah.
0: From her. And by the way, it had nothing to do with trans kids.
1: No.
0: With Sophie.
1: Nope.
0: Sophie Cunningham's talking about competitive sports.
1: Right.
0: You know, nobody is. I love that one. You mean you can't say you can't have just a sandlot game with boys and girls playing? Or they can't play at a family party or something? It's like, shut up.
1: Are you kidding me?
0: And if the WNBA really believes what they believe, then let all biological men in.
1: Right.
0: Exactly.
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8: News this hour from Town Hall. I'm Jason Walker. Efforts to battle wildfires in Washington State becoming overwhelming in the Pacific Northwest.
9: Some residents are returning to pure devastation, their homes leveled. Major General Gent Walsh heads the Washington National Guard.
10: I can tell you today that that's a war zone.
9: As of Monday afternoon, at least 600 homes, businesses, and other structures were destroyed. Many are still under evacuation orders.
1: Some of these folks may not recover. Some of those folks may not rebuild in there.
9: Yards are covered in charred debris. In some cases, only chimneys remain. There are three Spokane wildfires covering more than 8,000 acres. Strong winds fueled the blaze Sunday on Monday. Lighter winds and lower temperatures were helping firefighters. I'm Julie Walker.
8: Meanwhile, authorities have arrested a 37-year-old man suspected of starting one of the wildfires near Spokane. Europe facing very difficult times now. Firefighters there, especially in France, working to stabilize a huge blaze. Water-dropping planes are helping. Action in the way of a new attorney general. Bernie Bennett explains.
10: Two Republican senators who threatened to block acting Attorney General Todd Blanche's confirmation to lead the Justice Department said Monday that they'll support his nomination, ending an impasse over plans to create a fund to compensate allies of President Donald Trump. The endorsement from GOP Senators John Cornyn and Tom Tillis paves the way for the Senate Judiciary Committee to advance Blanche's nomination Tuesday after the Justice Department and lawmakers reached a deal to formally rescind the $1.8 billion anti-weaponization fund proposed to settle President Trump's lawsuit against the Internal Revenue Service. Bernie Bennett, Washington.
8: Investigators trying to determine what led the 24-year-old man to open fire in an Idaho restaurant. In that attack, three people were killed, seven wounded. More on these stories, townhall.com.
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1: News this hour from Town Hall. I'm Jason Walker. Efforts to battle wildfires in Washington State becoming overwhelming in the Pacific Northwest.
2: Some residents are returning to pure devastation, their homes leveled. Major General Gent Walsh heads the Washington National Guard.
3: I can tell you today that that's a war zone.
2: As of Monday afternoon, at least 600 homes, businesses, and other structures were destroyed. Many are still under evacuation orders.
3: Some of these folks may not recover. Some of those folks may not rebuild in there.
2: Yards are covered in charred debris. In some cases, only chimneys remain. There are three Spokane wildfires covering more than 8,000 acres. Strong winds fueled the blaze Sunday on Monday. Lighter winds and lower temperatures were helping firefighters. I'm Julie Walker.
1: Meanwhile, authorities have arrested a 37-year-old man suspected of starting one of the wildfires near Spokane. Europe facing very difficult times now. Firefighters there, especially in France, working to stabilize a huge blaze. Water dropping planes are helping. Action in the way of a new attorney general. Bernie Bennett explained.
4: Two Republican senators threatened to block acting Attorney General Todd Blanche's confirmation to lead the Justice Department said Monday that they'll support his nomination, ending an impasse over plans to create a fund to compensate allies of President Donald Trump. The endorsement from GOP Senators John Cornyn and Tom Tillis paves the way for the Senate Judiciary Committee to advance Blanche's nomination Tuesday after the Justice Department and lawmakers reached a deal to formally rescind the $1.8 billion anti-weaponization fund proposed to settle President Trump's lawsuit against the Internal Revenue Service. Bernie Bennett, Washington.
1: Investigators trying to determine what led the 24-year-old man to open fire in an Idaho restaurant. In that attack, three people were killed, seven wounded. More on these stories, townhall.com.
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7: This is a Bloomberg Money Minute. Stocks rallied to the edge of their all-time high after easing oil prices helped calm Wall Street's worries that inflation could get even worse. The S&P jumped 1.5% and is just 0.1% below its record set earlier this summer. The Dow added 1.3% and the Nasdaq climbed 2.1%. Brent crude's price fell 4.7% after President Trump said he would hold off on ordering new strikes against Iran. Meantime, Trump scolded ExxonMobil and Chevron for their soaring profits as oil prices surged amid the war. Trump said the biggest U.S. oil companies are making too much money and urged them to give some of that back to the public and cut retail gas prices. Both companies' stock fell after Trump made those comments. The national average for a gallon of regular is $4.09. AMD will report its second quarter earnings after the bell tomorrow as investors continue to navigate the choppiness across chip stocks. Advanced Micro Devices stock has climbed an impressive 194% in the last 12 months. Matt Piper, Bloomberg Radio.
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1: Hey, it's Joe Pags bringing you straight talk, common sense, and no-nonsense conversation to your evenings. 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
1: From the Zoom Tan Studios in Naples, go from pale to perfect in minutes. 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
2: News this hour from Town Hall. Amrit Thomason. Are the U.S. and Iran talking again or not? Well, it depends on who you ask. President Trump says peace talks are underway, but Iran denies it. Mr. Trump says he is giving Tehran one last chance. Meanwhile, the cargo ship reports being hit by some sort of projectile overnight.
3: What's been happening in the Strait of Hormuz really underscores the continuing threat to shipping there. We don't have too many more details, but it was 20 nautical miles off the coast of Oman on the southern side of the strait, not on the northern Iranian side. And this is indeed where we have had other reports of explosions taking place close to vessels in the past few days. Now, traffic going through the strait has remained very slow. Just six vessels going through yesterday, according to shipping data.
2: That's the BBC's Yolande Nell. He describes the Spokane wildfire destruction as resembling a war zone. Gent Welsh with the Washington National Guard expects a lot of heartbroken homeowners.
4: When you finally get in there and you finally look at the devastation and damage, and it's going to be pretty interesting as people go in there and to just grapple with the damage and grapple with the fact that their lives are forever changed. Some of these folks may not recover. Some of those folks may not rebuild in there.
2: A 37-year-old man is under arrest, accused of intentionally starting one of the three Spokane wildfires. The Senate Judiciary Committee is poised to approve the Attorney General nomination of Todd Blanche, a vote expected later this morning. President Trump says he is really disappointed with Washington, D.C.'s U.S. Attorney Jeanine Pirro for dropping the reflecting pool vandalism case. On Wall Street this morning, Dow futures are up 43 points, NASDAQ futures 182 points higher. More on these stories, townhall.com.
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7: Your Southwest Florida forecast for this Tuesday, partly to mostly cloudy skies with a good chance for rain. Today's high near 92. After the rain, it's going to feel hotter, high near 95. Cloudy skies tonight with a chance for rain, overnight low near 75. Wednesday through the rest of the week, chance of rain, high near 95.
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1: G-News this hour from Town Hall. I'm Rich Thomason. Are the U.S. and Iran talking again or not? Well, it depends on who you ask. President Trump says peace talks are underway, but Iran denies it. Mr. Trump says he is giving Tehran one last chance. Meanwhile, the cargo ship reports being hit by some sort of projectile overnight.
2: What's been happening in the Strait of Hormuz really underscores the continuing threat to shipping there. We don't have too many more details, but it was 20 nautical miles off the coast of Oman on the southern side of the strait, not on the northern Iranian side. And this is indeed where we have had other reports of explosions taking place close to vessels in the past few days. Now, traffic going through the strait has remained very slow. Just six vessels going through yesterday, according to shipping data.
1: That's the BBC's Yolande Nell. He describes the Spokane wildfire destruction as resembling a war zone. Gent Welsh with the Washington National Guard expects a lot of heartbroken homeowners.
3: When you're finally in there and you finally look at the devastation and damage, and it's going to be pretty interesting as people go in there and then to just grapple with the damage and grapple with the fact that their lives are forever changed. Some of these folks may not recover. Some of those folks may not rebuild in there.
1: A 37-year-old man is under arrest, accused of intentionally starting one of the three Spokane wildfires. The Senate Judiciary Committee is poised to approve the Attorney General nomination of Todd Blanche, a vote expected later this morning. President Trump says he is really disappointed with Washington, D.C.'s U.S. Attorney Jeanine Pirro for dropping the reflecting pool vandalism case. On Wall Street this morning, Dow futures are up 43 points, NASDAQ futures 182 points higher. More on these stories, townhall.com.
4: 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They're expected to be released in the fall. Checking on your money, S&P futures are edging higher this morning. Tech shares are rebounding following a volatile July. A potential challenge for the markets comes later this afternoon when SpaceX reports its first earnings as a public company. And Toyota's bet on hybrids is continuing to pay off. The world's largest automaker raised its annual profit outlook as strong demand for gas electric vehicles helped drive sales. Toyota's hybrid heavy lineup has given it an edge, with many consumers remaining hesitant to switch to fully electric vehicles. Courtney Donahoe, Bloomberg Radio.
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6: Your Southwest Florida forecast for this Tuesday, partly to mostly cloudy skies with a good chance for rain. Today's high near 92. After the rain, it's going to feel hotter, high near 95. Cloudy skies tonight with a chance for rain, overnight low near 75. Wednesday through the rest of the week, chance of rain, high near 95.
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0: 45. Wednesday through the rest of the week, chance of rain, high near 95.
1: Hi, this is Rich Evans. I'm one of seven candidates that have qualified to be on the ballot to serve you in the U.S. House of Representatives for District 22. 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I'm Rich Evans, and I approve this message paid for by the committee to elect Rich Evans.
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0: Secretary Pete Hegseth, who will chair the commission.
1: If that warfighter knows that their family is good to go, they will go the extra mile, which is what our nation asks.
0: And finally, the Daily Mail reports that the U.S. Treasury now accepts Venmo or PayPal donations through pay.gov so residents can help reduce the country's $39.4 trillion national debt.
2: Huh. Yeah. Not really on my list of things to do.
0: Yeah. Like, hold your breath for that one.
2: Mm-hmm.
0: Yeah.
2: We pay taxes.
0: Yeah. That's enough. So it's more than enough.
2: If Congress created the debt, why don't they donate?
0: Yeah. Take that.
2: 6 minutes now in front of the hour.
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7: The radical left has lost its mind. They say men can get pregnant, police are bad guys, and being American is something to apologize for. 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Election Day is August 18th. 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
2: Thanks for joining us. A man has been reunited with his lost wedding ring 10 years later, thanks to a moment of serendipity. Stephen Meyer lost the ring in 2016, swimming with his son in Minnesota's Lake Beltane at a family cabin. The Pioneer Press says the ring slipped off and sank to the bottom of the lake. Over the years, Meyer attempted to find the ring during his summer visits to the cabin. Family members also helped. Then on July 20th, Meyer's 9-year-old niece, Harper, who knew nothing about the lost ring, came for a visit at the cabin for the first time since she was a toddler. While standing along the shore of the lake, she suddenly saw a small shimmering object in the shallow water. Due to drought conditions, the lake has gone down around 30 feet since last fall, so the little girl just reached down and picked it up. A 10-year search was over. Meyer, who had purchased a new ring in the meantime, now wears both rings. That'll do it for this hour. For Nicole Murray and Mike Gavin, I'm Gordon Deal. Thanks for listening to This Morning, America's First News.

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3: Breaking news this hour from Town Hall. I'm Rich Thomason. It is our last chance to avoid utter destruction, so says President Trump, who says that talks are underway again with Iran, although Iran denies that. The president says that Gulf allies pleaded with him to give diplomacy yet another chance.
4: It was going to be a massive attack. It was going to be an attack that would have been by far the biggest attack since World War II, but they've asked us not to do it. They said, please don't do it. And other, their neighbors said that too. And so we're just going to see whether or not we can make a deal.
3: Meanwhile, the cargo ship reports being hit by some sort of projectile overnight in the Strait of Hormuz. A 37-year-old man stands accused of intentionally starting one of three destructive wildfires in Spokane, Washington. The suspect being held on $1 million bond. President Trump is not pleased with the U.S. attorney for Washington, D.C.
4: I was disappointed with Jeanine Pirro, really disappointed with Jeanine Pirro. She folded like an umbrella, and people get away with things. It's a disgrace.
3: The president says Pirro choked in moving to drop charges against a man who had been accused of vandalizing the reflecting pool. Michigan has joined Minnesota reporting cyber attacks on water plants. Speculation that Iranian interests may be involved. Authorities insist, though, that all the targeted facilities are operating safely. It's a big day for primary voting contests in a number of states, including a closely watched Democratic U.S. Senate contest in Michigan. Congresswoman Haley Stevens, backed by the party's establishment wing, facing leftist progressive Abdul El-Sayed, the latter leading in the polls. Later this morning, the Senate Judiciary Committee expected to approve the Attorney General nomination of acting AG Todd Blanche. On Wall Street, the Dow features up 279 points. NASDAQ features ahead 223. More on these stories at townhall.com.
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8: Your Southwest Florida forecast for this Tuesday, partly to mostly cloudy skies with a good chance for rain. Today's high near 92. After the rain, it's going to feel hotter, high near 95. Cloudy skies tonight with a chance for rain, overnight low near 75. Wednesday through the rest of the week, chance of rain, high near 95.
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1: Breaking news this hour from Town Hall. I'm Rich Thomason. It is our last chance to avoid utter destruction, so says President Trump, who says that talks are underway again with Iran, although Iran denies that. The president says that Gulf allies pleaded with him to give diplomacy yet another chance.
2: It was going to be a massive attack. It was going to be an attack that would have been by far the biggest attack since World War II, but they've asked us not to do it. They said, please don't do it. And other their neighbors said that too. And so we're just going to see whether or not we can make a deal.
1: Meanwhile, a cargo ship reports being hit by some sort of projectile overnight in the Strait of Hormuz. A 37-year-old man stands accused of intentionally starting one of three destructive wildfires in Spokane, Washington. The suspect being held on $1 million bond. President Trump is not pleased with the U.S. attorney for Washington, D.C.
2: I was disappointed with Jeanine Pirro, really disappointed with Jeanine Pirro. She folded like an umbrella, and people get away with things, and it's a disgrace.
1: The president says Pirro choked in moving to drop charges against a man who had been accused of vandalizing the reflecting pool. Michigan has joined Minnesota reporting cyber attacks on water plants. Speculation that Iranian interests may be involved. Authorities insist, though, that all the targeted facilities are operating safely. It's a big day for primary voting contests in a number of states, including a closely watched Democratic U.S. Senate contest in Michigan. Congresswoman Haley Stevens, backed by the party's establishment wing, facing leftist progressive Abdul El-Sayed, the latter leading in the polls. Later this morning, the Senate Judiciary Committee expected to approve the Attorney General nomination of Acting AG Todd Blanche. On Wall Street, the Dow futures up 279 points, NASDAQ futures ahead 223. More on these stories at townhall.com.
3: This is a Bloomberg Money Minute. Consumer goods giant Kimberly-Clark has lowered its growth expectations for the year. Its diaper business in China was impacted by a report alleging the presence of a toxic substance in some products, which independent testing later affirmed was false. Sales have also been affected by a fire that destroyed a California warehouse holding Kimberly-Clark products. Meantime, Caterpillar's power generation business continues to post strong growth off of the back of data center spending. The machinery giant's power and energy unit has become its fastest growing business in recent years. Caterpillar's stronger than expected earnings is helping to lift stock futures this morning. And some colleges are flipping the admissions process. Instead of waiting for students to apply, more private schools are offering admissions first as they compete for a shrinking pool of prospective undergraduates. The nonprofit Common App launched a direct admissions pilot in 2021, and 215 colleges now participate. Courtney Donahoe, Bloomberg Radio.
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5: Your Southwest Florida forecast for this Tuesday, partly to mostly cloudy skies with a good chance for rain. Today's high near 92. After the rain, it's going to feel hotter, high near 95. Cloudy skies tonight with a chance for rain, overnight low near 75. Wednesday through the rest of the week, chance of rain, high near 95.
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6: The radical left has lost its mind. They say men can get pregnant, police are bad guys, and being American is something to apologize for. 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Election Day is August 18th. Vote Catalina Lauf, Christian, businesswoman, America First fighter.
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0: being with us. A Philadelphia man pulled off a thrilling surprise proposal for his girlfriend when 27-year-old Blaine Williams decided to pop the question to Brea Page this month. He wanted a moment to be memorable. His big idea: propose after she skydived. People.com says Blaine spent 3 months secretly arranging the details with help from friends and family, as well as a skydiving company in Perkasie, just north of Philly. Blaine jumped first, was given the ring by a skydive staffer, then waited for 26-year-old Brea to finish her skydive before he dropped to a knee and popped the question. After Brea said yes, the newly engaged couple, who had their first date at a gym, celebrated with their loved ones who had gathered to witness it. Blaine and Brea posed for photos by a red floral arrangement shaped like a heart. That'll do it for this hour. For Nicole Murray and Mike Gavin, I'm Gordon Deal. 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
4: Breaking news this hour from Town Hall. Ahmet Thomason. On the face of it, it doesn't appear that Iran is serious about making a war-ending deal with the U.S. President Trump says talks with Tehran have resumed, but Iran refuses to acknowledge such discussions, insisting there are no talks going on.
5: It is still unknown if a deal will be reached with Iran or if there will be a return to war. President Trump in the Oval Office telling reporters,
6: "This is the last chance. This is not something that, if it doesn't happen, this is the last chance for them to sign a good document."
5: Laura Winters reporting.
4: Having to endure repeated deadly Russian drone and missile strikes, many of them on civilian targets, Ukraine is returning fire as it continues to refine and improve its drone technology. BBC Steve Rosenberg in Moscow.
7: Russian officials say that early this morning, an industrial park south of Moscow was attacked by drones. According to the governor of Moscow region, a fire broke out at a warehouse. He didn't say which company. An electricity substation and an administrative building were damaged too. There's been a drone attack near St. Petersburg. Russia's largest online retailer, Wildberries, confirmed that its warehouse there was on fire and that staff had been evacuated.
4: Russia blames Ukraine for deadly weekend bombing at a Moscow restaurant. 5 people killed, 19 injured. Authorities in fire-ravaged Spokane, Washington, are holding an accused arsonist on $1 million bond. 37-year-old man allegedly started one of 3 fires that have destroyed hundreds of homes, forcing 60,000 people to evacuate. A Senate committee expected to take a vote today to advance Acting Attorney General Todd Blanche's nomination to lead the Department of Justice. Watching Wall Street, Dow futures up 546 points. The NASDAQ futures ahead 331. S&P futures up 26 points. Townhall.com.
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13: Your Southwest Florida forecast for this Tuesday, partly to mostly cloudy skies with a good chance for rain. Today's high near 92. After the rain, it's going to feel hotter, high near 95. Cloudy skies tonight with a chance for rain, overnight low near 75. Wednesday through the rest of the week, chance of rain, high near 95.
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1: Breaking news this hour from Town Hall. Ahmet Thomason. On the face of it, it doesn't appear that Iran is serious about making a war-ending deal with the U.S. President Trump says talks with Tehran have resumed, but Iran refuses to acknowledge such discussions, insisting there are no talks going on.
2: It is still unknown if a deal will be reached with Iran or if there will be a return to war. President Trump in the Oval Office telling reporters,
3: "This is a last chance. This is not something that, if it doesn't happen, this is a last chance for them to sign a good document."
2: Laura Winters reporting.
1: Having to endure repeated deadly Russian drone and missile strikes, many of them on civilian targets, Ukraine is returning fire as it continues to refine and improve its drone technology. BBC Steve Rosenberg in Moscow.
4: Russian officials say that early this morning, an industrial park south of Moscow was attacked by drones. According to the governor of Moscow region, a fire broke out at a warehouse. He didn't say which company. An electricity substation and an administrative building were damaged too. There's been a drone attack near St. Petersburg. Russia's largest online retailer, Wildberries, confirmed that its warehouse there was on fire and that staff had been evacuated.
1: Russia blames Ukraine for deadly weekend bombing at a Moscow restaurant. 5 people killed, 19 injured. Authorities in fire-ravaged Spokane, Washington, are holding an accused arsonist on $1 million bond. 37-year-old man allegedly started one of 3 fires that have destroyed hundreds of homes, forcing 60,000 people to evacuate. A Senate committee expected to take a vote today to advance Acting Attorney General Todd Blanche's nomination to lead the Department of Justice. Watching Wall Street, Dow futures up 546 points. The Nasdaq futures ahead 331. S&P futures up 26 points. Townhall.com.
5: This is a Bloomberg Money Minute. J.P. Morgan is vowing to funnel $750 billion into the housing market over the next decade. It's part of CEO Jamie Dimon's push to invest more money in American communities. The banking giant plans to finance the construction or preservation of 1 million affordable housing units and help 500,000 consumers buy homes. This is the latest facet of J.P. Morgan's American Dream Initiative, which aims to expand economic opportunities from housing to small business. Stock futures are on the rise, helped by tech company Palantir's strong earnings results. Palantir helps governments and businesses make sense of massive amounts of data. The company described demand for its data analytics tools as otherworldly. A potential challenge, though, for the markets comes later today when SpaceX reports its first earnings as a public company following its blockbuster IPO. Wall Street is watching for clues about a possible tie-up with Tesla. Courtney Donahoe, Bloomberg Radio.
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8: Your Southwest Florida forecast for this Tuesday, partly to mostly cloudy skies with a good chance for rain. Today's high near 92. After the rain, it's going to feel hotter, high near 95. Cloudy skies tonight with a chance for rain, overnight low near 75. Wednesday through the rest of the week, chance of rain, high near 95.
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0: Thanks for joining us. A man has been reunited with his lost wedding ring 10 years later thanks to a moment of serendipity. Stephen Meyer lost the ring in 2016, swimming with his son in Minnesota's Lake Beltane at a family cabin. The Pioneer Press says the ring slipped off and sank to the bottom of the lake. Over the years, Meyer attempted to find the ring during his summer visits to the cabin. Family members also helped. Then on July 20th, Meyer's 9-year-old niece, Harper, who knew nothing about the lost ring, came for a visit at the cabin for the first time since she was a toddler. While standing along the shore of the lake, she suddenly saw a small shimmering object in the shallow water. Due to drought conditions, the lake has gone down around 30 feet since last fall, so the little girl just reached down and picked it up. A 10-year search was over. Meyer, who had purchased a new ring in the meantime, now wears both rings. That'll do it for this hour. For Nicole Murray and Mike Gavin, I'm Gordon Deal. Thanks for listening to This Morning, America's First News.
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4: Breaking news this hour from Town Hall. I'm Rich Thomason. Recent hack attacks on public water supplies, a focus of an expanding FBI investigation, now focusing on two states.
5: Michigan has joined Minnesota in reporting cyber attacks on water systems, but an official says all were operating safely. Earlier this week, authorities said cyber attacks targeted over 30 water systems in Minnesota. The source of the attacks is being investigated, but they came amid warnings that Iranian hackers have been focused on such systems. Minnesota IT Services said Thursday that the investigation into the attacks that happened on Sunday and Monday was continuing, and that state officials had not identified who was behind them. There were no reports that residents had been impacted by the attacks. Keith Peters reporting.
4: Crews continue battling massive wildfires that have destroyed hundreds of homes, forcing tens of thousands of evacuations in Spokane, Washington. Authorities say one of the fires, the work of an arsonist, and a 37-year-old man is under arrest being held on $1 million bond. A Democratic U.S. Senate contest in Michigan is among the most closely followed of today's primaries, pitting a Democrat socialist against an establishment candidate.
6: Political observers closely watching this race between Democrat socialist Abdul El-Sayed and establishment candidate Congresswoman Haley Stevens. The Real Clear Politics average of polls finds El-Sayed beating Stevens by more than 10 points. New polling data from Epic MRA shows former Congressman Republican Mike Rogers beating El-Sayed by 3 points in a hypothetical matchup in November. Laura Winter reporting.
4: President Trump insisting it's Iran's last chance to stave off a devastating military campaign by the U.S. Mr. Trump says negotiations with Tehran have resumed. Iran says no, they haven't. On Wall Street, Dow futures are up 656 points. Townhall.com.
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4: Another round of Lebanon peace talks is underway.
9: Lebanese and Israeli negotiators are here inside the U.S. Embassy in Rome for the seventh round of negotiations on a ceasefire agreement for Lebanon. This was an agreement that was reached in June, but still has a long way to go. As part of the agreement, Israel would withdraw from land in southern Lebanon. The Lebanese military would take over and would disarm Hezbollah. Hezbollah is the Iranian-backed militia that operates in southern Lebanon.
4: That's correspondent Tricia Thomas. Authorities in Guatemala have ordered evacuations around the Fuego volcano, which is now erupting. The Guatemalan Disaster Agency confirms the eruption started yesterday morning and then intensified throughout the day. This has led to the evacuation orders for two nearby villages. News and analysis at townhall.com.
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13: Mike Gallagher. Southwest Florida is MAGA country. 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On August 18th, vote for the original Trump conservative, Chris Collins.
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0: Mike Gallagher.
1: We are about to find out how powerful these progressives really are. You going to show up today? Are you in a state that's holding a primary? Michigan is ground zero. Hey, are you in Michigan? You going to go vote? You going to vote for the guy that wanted to give driver's licenses to illegals? Hey, Wisconsin, you going to vote for the lady who wants to bring her skills in the kitchen as a chef to the governor's office? A woman who thinks Thanksgiving is painful? The text from Georgia makes a good point. Mike, you would probably make a lot more money as a politician. Remember, Alexandria Ocasio-Cortez used to be a bartender. There is that. The only difference is Chris de Gaulle isn't that kind of person. Chris de Gaulle is not going to unethically profit because he's serving the people of his constituency. He's an honorable guy and as good a person as you'll ever find. And I hope he wins. I hope he survives the smears that they're throwing at him. And I keep thinking about that personal sacrifice. I mean, would you give up a talk show? Paid you a lot of money? People call in every day, love what you do, support you. It's not exactly working in a coal mine. Would you give up a lucrative career to run for public office? Whatever it was, would you be able to do that? I don't think it's a secret that none of us are exactly making minimum wage. It's not backbreaking work like many of you engage in. I remind myself of that every day. I never take this career for granted. I have been so blessed beyond my wildest dreams as a kid growing up wanting to be a broadcaster. Would I give up this job to run for office? Never in a million years. Do you know what kind of person you have to be to say, I want to serve my community this way? And look, when Chris threw in the towel on his talk show career, there's no guarantee he's going to win. If he doesn't win, I guess he starts over again. Who knows where? Who knows how? And at this stage of his career, he's had many, many years behind a microphone. Kind of a scary time to start over. The whole thing has to be scary for him. And I know it was. I talked to him about it on the phone. But he felt that God led him to do this. I think that sacrifice alone demonstrates a level of commitment that is worthy of your vote if you live in his district. Sean's back in New York City. Hey, Sean, welcome back. How you been?
2: Hey, Mike. I just want to say I hope Chris wins. I'm going to bury the hatchet with him. If he hears my voice, Sean from Queens. Chris, I love you, man.
1: What happened? You guys have a falling out?
2: Yeah, we had a falling out, but I hope he wins because I know he'll be a vote for us.
1: Oh, he's a good guy. I'm curious. You've called me a lot, too. What do you disagree? What did you guys disagree about?
2: It was personal. I don't really want to get into it.
1: Personal?
2: But, you know, yeah, it was personal because I was there to give him an award at the Phyllis Schlafly Eagles event in Conshohocken in 2023. And I just want to bury the hatchet with him. It's Sean from Queens. Chris, if you hear me. Eddie Fett. Right. Eddie's a wonderful guy. I love him.
1: They're all great. They're great folks.
2: Yeah.
1: I just can't imagine. I've talked to you enough. I know what a good guy you are. I know what a great guy Chris is. I can't imagine you two having a falling out. I hate that.
2: Well, me and Chris are the same. We're both the same age. We're born in the same year. You know, but we just had a little falling out, and it got a little bitter between us. And I hope he wins.
1: Well, I'll forward that to him, and I'm sure he'll appreciate it, Sean, that Sean in Queens wants you to win, Chris de Gaulle. Look, I think a lot of Americans want him to win. Have you followed the mess with Jeanine Pirro and President Trump? And the liberal media suggests we won't talk about it on shows like this one. Well, yes, we will. It's kind of weird. She showed up yesterday with some big white... She was hauling some big white mystery box into the Oval Office. The president is said to be very peeved with the U.S. Attorney for D.C., Jeanine Pirro, the former judge and Fox News host. We'll get to the bottom of all that, hopefully, and more coming up.
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16: This is a Bloomberg Money Minute. Tech shares continue to drive stocks higher this morning after yesterday's gains. SpaceX also in focus. Its first earnings after its initial public offering due after the closing bell today. The results, though, could raise more questions than answers due to the company's unprofitability and speculative business. Also in tech, Reuters says the U.S. is drafting a ban on China data center components to protect U.S. data center infrastructure. And if you want to get into a college, maybe you don't even need to apply. Private colleges are admitting more and more students who didn't even bother with an application, including Wingate University in North Carolina. It's told thousands of high schoolers they were accepted into the class of 2030 with $24,000 scholarships, no application required. That's after the Common App started a direct admissions pilot program and now has more than 200 universities participating. They just get the data off the Common App and accept the students they want outright as they deal with a shrinking pool of prospective undergraduates. Denise Pellegrini, Bloomberg Radio.
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1: Somebody just pointed out the pretty place where Denise and I got married is in South Carolina. I thought it was right over the border. Isn't it in the... I thought it was North Carolina. Have I said North Carolina incorrectly all this time? Now I feel terrible. Somebody from the upstate said, Mike, I hope that was a slip of the tongue. Surely you remembered where you got married. Well, yeah, I do remember where I got married. And in fact, Pretty Place was hit really hard by one of those storms. And the only thing standing after one of those huge storms roared through was the giant cross, which I always thought was a God thing. But a lot of comments about the debate last night in South Carolina. Here's a text from another one from South Carolina. Hey, bird in the hand, Mike, with Ralph Norman. That's the point. That's why I would vote for him, because you know exactly what you're going to get with Ralph Norman. And it seems like Darlene Graham and Ralph Norman are neck and neck. They're the two leaders in this race. Janet's in Newark, New Jersey. Hey, Janet, welcome to the Mike Gallagher Show. Hello.
2: Hi, Mike. No, Janet's in Duncan, South Carolina.
1: Gotcha.
2: My phone number is from Newark, New Jersey.
1: Gotcha. Well, I gotcha.
2: 5 years.
1: Oh, I love it. I love it. Well, welcome.
2: You see that? You can't trust the phone number anymore.
1: No, you can't. Well, you can, but the phone number doesn't necessarily show where you're from or where you live.
2: That's right. But you also get those spoofing numbers, but I'm not spoofing you. One race for the first 65 years. I have a little concern about Darlene Graham Nardone. Has anybody proven what her legal name is? What is her social security name? What is her voting registration? I'm very confused about that.
1: It's a legitimate question. It's a big issue for a lot of people. Because you know why they did it. I mean, her married name is Nardone. I'm sure we agree. They dropped it so that she would be more familiar to voters as Lindsay's sister.
2: Yes, that's fine. But is that legal for somebody to be a member of our Senate with a fake name?
1: That's a great question. Hey, Janet, that's a very good question. I'll bet you somebody in this audience knows the answer. Because, for many people, that's a big problem. She was Darlene Graham Nardone. The family name is Graham, but she got married to some guy named Nardone. Now she's a Senate candidate, and all of a sudden the Nardone goes away. How does that work? Do you just do it out of convenience? Is it optics? Was it a legal name change? Has she legally changed her name from Nardone to Graham? And frankly, I think that for many people is a little sketchy. So, look, we'll see. If you're in the upstate, give me your thoughts on all of it. 800-655-MIKE. It was a big night last night on the WIS-TV studios stage, such as it was. It was really kind of, they looked like they were using their news set, because you could see the news desk go from the background. But very well run. I like the moderator. I guess she's a local anchor woman there in Columbia. She seemed to be she wasn't really one of those buzzing them and cutting them off mid-sentence, but she gave them their time, and it was a good debate. And I think for many, Darlene Graham Nardone, or maybe Darlene Graham, surprised a lot of people with her performance. I don't think these progressives in places like Michigan and Wisconsin are surprising anybody. They are exactly who they say they are. We'll give you a little primary preview of the parade of horribles coming up. 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
3: The radical left has lost its mind. 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Election Day is August 18th. 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
7: This is a Bloomberg Money Minute Tech In Focus as we see more gains for stocks overall today. Meantime, McDonald's replacing its U.S. boss. That's after the slowest growth in over a year. McDonald's naming Sky Anderson as president of its U.S. business to lead turnaround efforts. McDonald's in the middle of reallocating part of its marketing budget to support proven promotions. It's also embarking on a multi-year plan to become more than just a fast, cheap meal. U.S. job openings eased in June, indicating relatively steady demand for workers heading into the summer. Hiring actually picked up and layoffs were little changed. And a report faults Amazon and Walmart shopping bots for being un-American. Wall Street Journal says the AI shopping chatbots created by Amazon and Walmart often sideline made-in-USA product data on their platforms, with Amazon's Alexa and Walmart's Sparky providing information on sellers' made-in-America claims after initially stating they couldn't access the information. Denise Pellegrini, Bloomberg Radio.
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0: Here we are. So win, lose, or draw. The good, the bad, and the ugly. You got another episode of the Mike Gallagher Show. Coming up, will the DSA make room for lots of different voices? Wait till you hear what Senator John Kennedy said about John Thune, this feckless, spineless Senate Majority Leader who doesn't seem to want to get the Save America Act passed. That and a whole lot more straight ahead. 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
7: Breaking news this hour from Town Hall. Amit Thomason. Debating the nomination of Todd Blanche for Attorney General of Senate Judiciary Committee, panel chair Chuck Grassley says he is pleased that GOP colleagues Tom Tillis and John Cornyn have worked out the anti-weaponization fund issue, clearing the way for a vote.
8: I'm grateful that they, as well as Mr. Blanche and the White House, worked in good faith to solve them, formally rescinding the fund and clarifying the scope of release of claims has put this issue to bed once and for all.
7: And the committee is expected to pass the nomination along to the full Senate. It's their last chance to avoid utter destruction, so says President Trump, who says that talks are underway once again with Iran. He says the Gulf allies pleaded with him not to attack Iran, but rather to give diplomacy one more chance. A 37-year-old man is accused of intentionally starting one of the 3 destructive wildfires in Spokane, Washington, charged with arson. The suspect being held on $1 million bond. President Trump not at all pleased with the U.S. attorney for Washington, D.C.
9: I was disappointed with Jeanine Pirro, really disappointed with Jeanine Pirro. She folded like an umbrella. And people get away with things. It's a disgrace.
7: The president says Pirro choked in moving to drop charges against a man who had been accused of vandalizing the reflecting pool. Although job openings are down slightly, falling to 7.4 million, the government reports that employment remains resilient in the face of multiple challenges, perhaps the biggest of which is the ongoing uncertainty over the Iran situation. Wall Street resilient this morning, stocks sharply higher. The Dow is up 805 points, while the NASDAQ is ahead 426 points. More on these stories, townhall.com.
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7: A punishing heat wave is blamed for the deaths of several female lions at a Tokyo zoo. Autopsies pointing to dehydration and multiple organ failure.
11: Zookeepers say three more lions are unwell, although some are beginning to recover. The staff have installed air conditioners and industrial fans to help keep the animals cool. Experts say the combination of Japan's intense heat and high humidity make it difficult for the lions to regulate their body temperature. The sudden heat wave may have left them little time to adapt after the rainy season this year. So far, more than 43,000 people in Japan have been hospitalized due to heat stroke this summer.
7: The BBC's Haruni Mori. Authorities in Guatemala have ordered evacuations around the Fuego volcano, which is erupting. The Guatemalan Disaster Agency confirms the eruption, which it says started yesterday morning and then intensified throughout the day. News and analysis. Town Hall.
1: Southwest Florida is MAGA country. That's why we need the original Trump conservative, Chris Collins. Chris Collins is a successful businessman who brought jobs back to America. An America First warrior who was the first member of Congress to endorse President Trump. And a conservative leader who will never back down from rhinos and socialist Democrats. In Congress, Chris Collins voted with President Trump 100% of the time. He will secure our elections to stop Democrats from cheating, pass the Save America Act, and deport every illegal immigrant. That's the type of leader Southwest Florida needs. Chris Collins will preserve Social Security and defend seniors, protect our tax dollars by eliminating government fraud, and make life more affordable for Southwest Florida families. On August 18th, vote for the original Trump conservative, Chris Collins.
12: I'm Chris Collins, and I approve this message.
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1: Uh-oh, the Democrats were counting on some of the rhinos to block Todd Blanche, but it doesn't look like it's going to happen. The Senate committee advanced Acting Attorney General Todd Blanche's nomination moments ago after the two Republican holdouts, and that would be Tom Tillis and John Cornyn, were satisfied that the $1.8 billion Justice Department fund wouldn't be resurrected to provide payouts to pardoned January 6th rioters or other victims of prosecution under the Biden administration. The vote was 12 to 10. I just saw a clip of Spartacus. Spartacus is melting down. Cory Booker is ranting and raving and spitting and crying. Real upset. They were counting on Tillis and Cornyn, and look, they want to go out with the bang. Tillis and Cornyn are bitter about leaving their seat, but at least they got what they wanted out of this, and they're voting to confirm him. And Todd Blanche is now well on his way to become America's chief law enforcement official, and it is the Democrats' worst nightmare. Holy cow. You should see Spartacus. It's hysterical. Maybe we'll play that clip. He's babbling about defecation on the couch and how there's a little poop stain on the carpet, and that's the Bidens profiting, but there's an avalanche of feces on the couch, and that's Trump and his family profiting. They're livid. They've lost their minds. So that's a good day. I mean, you see what happens? Now, look, some people are not going to be happy about the $1.8 billion, so-called slush fund not being made available to the January Sixers. And a lot of these people were put through hell. Trump is right. Many of them, if not most of them, if not all of them, have their lives destroyed for their actions that day in a way that nobody else who participated in the George Floyd riots or any police shootings or anything else going on, nobody else has ever had that kind of a scrutiny and accountability. But if you act like a bunch of goofballs and stupidly engage in some violent activity on January 6th, your whole life has been destroyed forever. And again, normal people don't think that's fair. 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I just introduced my buddy Mark Davis, my co-host of the podcast M&M Extra, which continues to grow. Thanks for tuning in. I think people are really enjoying the chemistry that Mark and I enjoy together. 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I mentioned Cindy Adams. Now, if you're outside of New York, you may not be familiar with her. Again, she's she's got to be 80s, maybe 90. I'll find out how young she is, but she's been around forever, and she loves New York with all of her heart, has written a love letter column to New York, but not this week. NYC politicians, mostly Mom Donnie, are destroying the city. I'll share some of her column with you coming up.
2: Baby, I so they give you anything.
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13: This is the Bloomberg Money Minute. U.S. job openings fell slightly in June, down to 7.4 million. Still a large number of advertised open jobs, more than there are people qualified to fill them. So economists aren't too worried about the strength of the U.S. labor market right now. Also, more people quit their jobs in June, a sign of confidence that they would find a new one, likely a better one. Hopes for a deal to reopen the Strait of Hormuz is giving stocks a big boost today and sending oil sharply lower. Officials in Qatar said a proposal has been drafted to get tankers moving through that waterway safely and that it's gaining traction with officials in the U.S. and in Iran. And with that, the Dow is up 800 points this hour, 1.5% higher, building on yesterday's record close. The NASDAQ up 1.75% and the S&P 500 up 1.25%, building on yesterday's record close. As for oil, right now it is down 4%. It is right at $77 a barrel, while Brent crude is at $80 a barrel. Tom Busby, Bloomberg Radio.
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4: News this hour from Town Hall. I'm John Scott. President Trump appears to be giving Iran one final moment to make a deal.
5: It is still unknown if a deal will be reached with Iran or if there will be a return to war. President Trump in the Oval Office telling reporters,
6: "This is the last chance. This is not something that, if it doesn't happen, this is a last chance for them to sign a good document."
5: Laura Winters reporting.
4: Iran's foreign ministry says it's focused on negotiations with Oman, not the U.S. The Senate Judiciary Committee voting 12 to 10 along party lines Tuesday in support of the nomination of Todd Blanche as the nation's attorney general. President Trump visiting California and Nevada, the president seeking to shore up support for fellow Republicans in November elections that will determine whether his party keeps control of Congress. Authorities continue to struggle to contain several large wildfires in the Spokane, Washington area that have forced roughly 65,000 people from their homes, destroyed hundreds of buildings, and sent plumes of toxic smoke into the air. At a press briefing in Spokane County, Washington, Sheriff John Knowles says they have a suspect charged with arson in custody.
7: We took 37-year-old Aaron Farnacci, a convicted felon, into custody on a single charge of arson in the first degree. Mr. Farnacci is currently in custody and being interviewed by detectives from our major crimes unit here in the Spokane County Sheriff's Office.
4: Those fires have burned up to 1,100 structures. U.S. job openings fell slightly in June, The Labor Department says that employers posted 7.36 million vacancies in June. That's down from 7.54 million in May. More on these stories from townhall.com.
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4: On the international front, in one African country, a disease is running rampant. Correspondent Lisa Dwyer with the update now, reporting that Ebola is still spreading in Congo.
10: Ebola has killed over 1,700 people in eastern Congo, marking the fastest growing outbreak of the disease. Over 3,800 cases have been recorded. The outbreak has led to challenges like mistrust, violence, and unpaid health care workers. Africa's CDC Director General has warned that nearly 80% of the new cases are from community spread, not contact tracing, and is linked to a variation of the virus for which there are no currently approved vaccines or treatments. Although there are clinical trials being conducted, the outbreak is spreading faster than health officials can track, with patient zero still unidentified. I'm Lisa Dwyer.
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9: News this hour from Town Hall. I'm John Scott.
10: The nomination will behave a report. The meeting's adjourned.
9: Senate Judiciary Committee Chairman Chuck Grassley announcing results of the vote to advance the nomination of Todd Blanche to be Attorney General to the full Senate. The committee voting 12 to 10 along party lines. Blanche has aggressively pushed the Trump administration's priorities since taking the reins from Pam Bondi in April. President Trump appears to be giving Iran one final chance to make a peace deal. The president says this is their last chance. Meanwhile, Lebanese and Israeli negotiators are talking again about a ceasefire agreement for Lebanon.
11: Lebanese and Israeli negotiators are here inside the U.S. Embassy in Rome for the seventh round of negotiations on a ceasefire agreement for Lebanon. This was an agreement that was reached in June, but still has a long way to go. As part of the agreement, Israel would withdraw from land in southern Lebanon. The Lebanese military would take over and would disarm Hezbollah. Hezbollah is the Iranian-backed militia that operates in southern Lebanon.
9: That's correspondent Tricia Thomas. Many keeping a close eye on today's Democratic primary in Michigan to see if a Democrat socialist candidate for Senate can beat an establishment candidate who was a sitting Congresswoman, Laura Winters.
12: Political observers closely watching this race between Democrat socialist Abdul El-Sayed and establishment candidate Congresswoman Haley Stevens. The Real Clear Politics average of polls finds El-Sayed beating Stevens by more than 10 points. New polling data from Epic MRA shows former Congressman Republican Mike Rogers beating El-Sayed by 3 points in a hypothetical matchup in November. Laura Winters reporting.
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9: Several states upset over revamped tariffs and rising prices are taking the Trump administration to court.
15: 25 states are joining a lawsuit suing the Trump administration over the latest round of double-digit tariffs. They say the basis that countries had not done enough to crack down on imports produced by illegal forced labor is a pretext. New York Attorney General Letitia James says after losing at the Supreme Court, the administration is once again trying to illegally raise taxes on families and businesses with a new round of tariffs. Pennsylvania Governor Josh Shapiro says the president's tariffs have injected unnecessary chaos and confusion into residents' lives and raised prices across the board. I'm Jennifer King.
9: Customs and Border Protection has ordered construction crews building a second border wall to stop drilling wells in drought-stricken New Mexico after ranchers said pumping that groundwater needed to mix cement could threaten their herds. News and analysis at townhall.com.
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4: News this hour from Town Hall. I'm John Scott. The Senate Judiciary Committee votes 12 to 10 to advance the nomination of Acting Attorney General Todd Blanche to the full Senate for a final confirmation vote.
5: The nomination will be favorably reported. The meeting's adjourned.
6: Senate Judiciary Committee Chairman Chuck Grassley of Iowa announcing results of the vote to advance the nomination to the full Senate. Tuesday's vote followed a deal struck late Sunday between Blanche and two Republican senators who threatened to block his confirmation until Blanche formally rescinded a $1.8 billion fund meant to compensate some who felt they were unfairly targeted by the Justice Department. Bernie Bennett in Washington.
4: Some positive news, Iran and the Gulf Arab state of Oman have reportedly made progress toward a deal to reopen the Strait of Hormuz, a potential breakthrough that could help wind down the war in the Middle East. Two regional officials told the Associated Press that under the emerging agreement, ships would enter the Persian Gulf through an Iranian-controlled route, and they would exit through a route that was controlled by Oman. Service fees would be charged. These talks are ongoing. On Wall Street, stocks are headed toward a record.
7: I'm Seth Sutala, and this is Markets in a Minute. Stocks are rising toward a record on Wall Street as big companies keep piling up profits and oil prices head lower. The S&P 500 was up 1.1% in the first hour of trading Tuesday. The index is on track to beat the all-time high it set in early June. The Dow added 715 points. That's about 1.3%. The Nasdaq Composite rallied 1.6%. Palantir Technologies and Caterpillar posted big gains after becoming the latest companies to beat Wall Street's profit estimates. AI company Palantir jumped 27%. Caterpillar rose 5%. Brent crude fell about 4%. Seth Sutel, New York.
4: More on these stories from townhall.com.
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4: The FBI investigating cyber attacks on two states.
9: Michigan has joined Minnesota in reporting cyber attacks on water systems, but an official says all were operating safely. Earlier this week, authorities said cyber attacks targeted over 30 water systems in Minnesota. The source of the attacks is being investigated, but they came amid warnings that Iranian hackers have been focused on such systems. Minnesota IT Services said Thursday that the investigation into the attacks that happened on Sunday and Monday was continuing, and that state officials had not identified who was behind them. There were no reports that residents had been impacted by the attacks. Keith Peters reporting.
4: Two brothers fishing on Cape Cod, Massachusetts, reeling in a juvenile tiger shark. What's unusual, this species of shark is far more common in warmer southern waters such as the Caribbean Sea. News and analysis at townhall.com.
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11: The radical left has lost its mind. They say men can get pregnant, police are bad guys, and being American is something to apologize for. With AOC at the helm, they want to put President Trump behind bars and America on a socialist path. Fortunately, Catalina Lauf is AOC's worst nightmare. Her family fled socialism and came to America for freedom and opportunity. Catalina built a successful business, then served in the Trump administration, fighting for American workers and the America First agenda. While AOC pushes victimhood, government control, and woke nonsense, Catalina fights for freedom, common sense, and the American dream. In Congress, she'll stand with President Trump to create jobs, crack down on fraud, deport violent criminals, and defeat the radical left. Election Day is August 18th. Vote Catalina Lauf, Christian, businesswoman, America First fighter.
12: I'm Catalina Lauf, candidate for Congress, and I approve this message.
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16: 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Glad you're joining us today on Florida's Voice. My name is Drew Steele. Big D on the other side of the glass. 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D, how is your day going today? It's Tuesday, right? I'm just trying to figure out what day it is.
25: Happy Tuesday.
16: Yeah, happy Tuesday.
25: Day's going well.
16: Yeah, so far so good. Although there's enough out there. Why is it that we just found out this morning that we've got the pause on Iran with regard to the President of the United States and the talks that are going on, this last chance for a deal? But then we also find out that, wait a second, we have a leaker again? Did somebody in the government high up leak the planned strike on Iran? Like, we were going to do it, but the reason why we didn't do it was because, again, somebody high up leaked. I just can't believe it, because there are certain people that you would never have this issue. You don't have leakers in other administrations.
26: So what are you saying?
16: I'm saying that for some reason, when it comes to you and Biden, everything was on lockdown. It was almost like you've got this whole deep state thing going on, and you're all buddies with each other, and you make sure that nothing like this happens. And
26: Shut up.
16: Okay, we got to move on. So what else do we want to talk about today? Let's see. Fraud. fraud is everywhere. It's interesting how it depends on who you ask. So if you were to ask a Democrat, hey, do we have any fraud going on in the United States? Is there anything we can doge, cut, we can get rid of, maybe we can check on and make sure that, I don't know, election integrity is strong and there's no issues there, there's no fraud happening. And even when it comes to the tax dollars that we pay, our money and your money, and even the leftists who live in this country, who I'm assuming pay taxes, their money as well, they seem to have no problem with the fraud. We got a big issue with the fraud. And then they're always like, ah, there's no fraud. There's nothing to see here. Everything is absolutely positively fine. Then why is it that the DOJ is cracking down on Medicaid home care fraud? Like, why is that going on? As a matter of fact, why is it that the DOJ and the National Fraud Enforcement Division made an announcement today, just to make sure that everybody realizes that there's fraud going on here.
0: Today,
16: yeah,
0: we are announcing criminal charges against 19 defendants for fraudulent home health care schemes that targeted Pennsylvania's Medicaid fraud program.
16: It's just 19 people. What's the big deal? Right, D? It's just one Venezuelan gang.
1: Just one apartment complex.
16: That's it. Just one Venezuelan gang. What's the big deal? It's taken over the Colorado complex, right?
0: And resulted in over $4 million of fraud.
16: That's it? Just $4 million? That's tiny. That's nothing, right? Is that right? Hold on a second. There's more. Just wait.
0: 18 of these defendants were charged in the last 12 days as part of a strategically coordinated law enforcement operation between the Fraud Division, the U.S. Attorney's Office, and the Pennsylvania Attorney General's Office.
16: Yeah.
0: The cases today build on the work that we recently announced in Minnesota, where we charged 15 defendants for systematically looting 7 state-managed Medicaid programs out of more than $90 million.
16: Mm-hmm. So $4 million, $90 million.
0: Treating those programs like a piggy bank until one of them had to be shut down entirely because there was nothing left.
16: They used all the money. Now, there are some people that are looking at this and saying, hey, I'm not really down with the fraud. I don't like the fact that we've got Medicaid fraud, people who really desperately need the help, Medicaid. And you've got people that are defrauding it, $4 million, $30 million, $90 million. And you have others that are like, what's a couple of million? It's not that big a deal. No, it's a huge deal. Hold on a second. I was going to play a little Dr. Oz, because Dr. Oz was in Pennsylvania as well. And he wanted to talk a little bit about this. Go, Doc.
2: Around the country, the surge in enrollment of individuals in these and programs is stunning.
16: Yeah.
2: So shocking. We have to double check our numbers. We don't think it's possible it is happening, but it is.
16: Yeah, but the problem is that it's a Republican administration that's looking into all of this. So how do we even trust that this is happening? And, it's a couple of million dollars. It's not that big a deal, Doc.
2: In California and New York, the number one job in the entire state
16: is
2: personal care services.
16: Yeah, that's right. Personal care services. Number one job in the state. There's probably a lot of fraud in that.
2: Guess what? It's good to be home, because it's true in Pennsylvania too. 50% dramatically more people serving in the personal care services space, that's home care,
16: yeah,
2: than is in retail.
16: So Dr. Oz is like, I don't know if you know this, but we got 50% more people that are in home health care than retail. 96% of personal care claims are illness unspecified. Can I say that again? The doctor went on to say, Dr. Oz, 96% of personal care claims in the state of Pennsylvania were quote-unquote illness unspecified. I just put anything there. It doesn't matter. That's how they're titled, so they can track them. The average payment's more than $50,000, far above what you'd expect. All of it points to fraud. Now, I'm bringing this up for a couple of different reasons. Because fraud stinks. I don't like fraud. You don't like fraud. But there's plenty of it going around. There are Democrats who would like to see more and more fraud. Because what? Is it because the people that are committing the fraud might possibly be your constituents? That can't be it.
18: Not a joke.
16: Nah, I don't know. Maybe, Joe. So there's that. But the numbers on a state level are really bad. The numbers on a federal level are staggering. Now, what would make you stagger? I don't know. Let's listen to Senator John Kennedy, who up on the Hill today, they were talking again about Medicaid fraud. Now, again, Medicaid fraud, your tax dollars people who depend on Medicaid, and it's being taken away by fraudsters. You would imagine that would be a recipe for everybody getting together and wanting to stop this. Huh, you'd be wrong. Listen to this.
1: What's your best guess as to how much per year this cheating costs the federal taxpayer?
16: Okay, so federal taxpayer, you heard the $4 million in Pennsylvania, $90 million in Minnesota. Eh? What's that?
3: And I'm a knucklehead at times.
16: Thanks. How much on the federal level will we be talking about here?
5: We released the report on this yesterday, yeah. Senator, and estimated that it's $33 billion. It was $33
16: billion. $33 billion with a B, dollars.
5: In 2024.
1: Okay. And that's $33 billion that is taken away from the people who really need Medicaid. Is
16: yep.
1: that right?
16: Yep.
5: Yes.
16: Yeah. Well, obviously, right? So, you know, forgive me if I'm trying to give you the obvious when it comes to the things that are going on with fraud. $33 billion taken away from the people who need Medicaid. So a lot of it in the federal government, there's a lot of money out there, and some of the national debt is fraud. And like he went on to say, and what others have been saying, do you realize how we can balance the books? How we could balance the budget if we were just able to get rid of the fraud? How? Wouldn't be close. We'd nail it. Now, before we move on, let me just play this because this is spectacular. So, we know, I know, you know, us together, me and you talking. We know there's fraud. Absolutely, positively. We have people on the Democrat side who want to make believe that the fraud doesn't exist or just want to talk about something else. Why? You can ask a million questions on that and probably come up with a million answers as to why they don't seem to care. Here's someone who seems to want to deny it altogether. So again, on Capitol Hill, here's Senator John Kennedy speaking to a witness about Medicaid, somebody who, looking at him, has been in the business for quite a long time. I'm not saying he looks old, but he looks aged. Not Senator Kennedy, but the dude that he's getting ready to talk to. So there was this exchange on Capitol Hill. Here, check this out.
1: How to put people in jail for cheating?
18: Senator, I do not believe states are cheating.
1: You don't believe they're
18: cheating? I do not believe that.
1: If they were cheating, what planet did you just parachute in from? Sir?
18: Sir. I've worked on this program for a long time.
1: But I'm going to be sure I understand.
18: Perfect,
1: you don't believe
18: states do not
1: cheat. You don't
18: cheat.
1: Believe states are cheating.
18: I do not believe states are cheating.
1: Do you believe in the tooth fairy?
16: Seriously.
1: Sir? Do you believe in the Easter Bunny? Do you believe that Jimmy Hoffa died of natural causes? You're not answering.
18: I do not believe states are cheating in their administration of the Medicaid program.
1: Okay.
16: Yeah.
1: I'm glad you have some water in front of you because your pants are on fire.
16: That's a nice way to put it. So there's Senator John Kennedy. By the way, a little aside, just for the kids. Kids, Tooth Fairy's real. Easter Bunny's real. Don't, it's just an older gentleman having some fun with a super old gentleman talking about something that when you're older, you'll understand Medicaid. But as far as that's concerned, just don't worry about that. But the rest of us, we got to be worried about this. So yeah, just when it comes to fraud and the ones that seem to not want to talk about it, it's kind of interesting. Crazy, as it were. All right, what else have we got going on here on Florida's Voice? Hit me. Let's see, is that Yoni Anajar? Is he joining us right now here on Florida's Voice? There he is, candidate for Florida House District 100. Good to see you again, my friend. How's things?
23: Everything's good, man. How's everything? First of all, the hearing was wild.
16: Yeah.
23: Just watching that from this, it's just wild that people just openly either don't want to admit or just dismiss the idea that there's any sort of fraud going on.
16: Right. You know, it's amazing how And we went there. You're going there, so let's go there for a second. Because this is, I don't want to say existential, but I guess it is. But this is the overarching issue that we have with the Democrat Party, with people on the left, with people who, for some reason, don't want to admit what is right in front of them. I mean, I played the DOJ and the fraud that they've discovered in Pennsylvania and those that were being arrested. We have all, they're not presenting these cases for fun. They're doing this because they have a case. And the fact that they have the case and they're presenting it. And then there are people who want to believe that none of this exists because what? Trump? I mean, it's outrageous. You know why? Yeah.
23: Yeah, Drew, you know why? Just like any other human instinct, when you get caught doing something bad, and you know for a fact that a lot of these programs were fostered or provided cover for by a lot of Democrats, especially in blue states, the moment that you acknowledge there's fraud, then there's accountability, because accountability is going to follow. And then the person, the obvious question is, how did you allow this to happen? Like we saw in Minnesota too, with Nick Shirley's, amazing documentary on that, kind of exposing it. Everyone was obfuscating, pointing fingers here and there. Why? Because no one wants to accept accountability because they realize that it happened under their watch, and it's embarrassing, Drew. Let's be real. It's embarrassing for them. So rather than acknowledge it, they'll minimize it. They'll dismiss it. They'll say, you know what? I love this, Drew, and I'm sure you could appreciate this. Republicans pounce, or Republicans, react. It's right. Always us responding to something that's outrageous going on. And at the end of the day, listen, the Democrats, a lot of Democratic Party, the main ethos of the Democratic Party is that they're better steward of your taxpayer dollars than the taxpayers, right? And so when someone wants to challenge that and take any modicum of power or provide any modicum of oversight or accountability, it's a threat to their very existence. So obviously they're going to react the way they're reacting.
16: No, that's a great point. And I will say this too, Yoni, and it's important to me and brings up something that you just mentioned, which is, even when it comes to some of the things we found out about Fauci, you know, it's been, 10 days now, and there is quiet amongst those in the mainstream media outlets. They don't want to talk about it. And all I want, and I've said this before, all I want is a mea culpa. I just want at the time.
23: You're not going to get it, Drew.
16: Right. But
23: you're not going to get it.
16: But the fact that we don't get it is so transparent to who they are. You're just opening it up for us to now be very upset about the fact that people are not held accountable, number one. And number two, that it's frustrating that there are people who are going to agree with that because politics, because Trump, because Republicans, whatever the case may be, when all I need from them at this point is I need people to come forward and say, listen, sorry about this. Sorry I doxed you. Sorry I didn't want to be your friend anymore on Facebook. Sorry that I, even the little things that we had to go through speak to the big things that we've had to go through as a country. And it's just, again, indicative of the reasons why we are so concerned about this country and the Democrat Party and what they are willing to do. It's just crazy.
23: Drew, first of all, Drew, you're so needy. You want accountability. You want an apology for having this person pull this entire country. Yeah, I know, right? It's that's so crazy of a concept to do that.
16: Yeah.
23: But you know what the thing is Ron DeSantis should take that clip when he's pleading the fifth and then put that on loop. Anytime he gets called out by the media for being overly burdensome or being against the science, you just play that on loop nonstop. Because Ron DeSantis' legacy was fortified at him standing up to Fauci. Like, he literally etched his legacy by having the temerity, having the goal, having the courage to stand up.
16: Yeah.
23: And you have to appreciate how much pressure was on this guy by Fauci, and everyone just accepted a hook, line, and sinker, right? About, we delegated all of our policy-making decisions to one doctor, right? The quote-unquote, the expert. And all of these onerous policies that you have to take a step back. A doctor, at the end of the day, they're not trained in the Constitution, right? They don't know what there's a reason why a lawyer, for instance, swears an oath to protect and defend the Constitution, or myself as a commissioned officer in the Army, I swear an oath to protect and defend the Constitution. Doctors, I love them. I'm marrying a doctor next month. They have white coat ceremonies, right? So they're not trained in the Constitution, right? They provide helpful insight, but at the end of the day, when you delegate all of your policymaking decisions in the hands of a guy like that. And Democrats use COVID as a pretext to really enact the type of government they want, right? Because at the end of the day, they needed some sort of pretext, and it was the most eye-opening kind of experiment. When all the barriers are gone, all the inhibitions are gone, how would a politician or a lawmaker act when they can use the guise of an emergency or a public health crisis to essentially get away with anything they want?
16: Yeah.
23: Vote by mail, closing businesses, closing churches, closing synagogue, everything. And the idea that Trump was the fascist, Trump was the dictator who wanted to open up the businesses, open up our country, you know, let kids go back to school, let people go pray in their places of worship. And you have people like Cuomo and Newsom, who the media was just kissing their ass, excuse my language, but there's no other way to describe it. There's not enough kind of a reckoning, to your point, about mea culpa, from the establishment, from the media class, and from all the Democrats that forced, and how many people suffered, Drew, at the hands of this guy,
16: sure.
23: And specifically on the 6-foot policy, I think I saw Senator Hawley really kind of emphasize, you had people that were arrested, Drew. You had people that lives were destroyed, businesses were destroyed because of this. And it's, you know what, there's not enough of the spotlight that this guy needs to be put under and held accountable for what he, because he knew what he was.
16: Yoni Anijar is joining us here on Florida's Voice Candidate, House District 100. Hey, listen, before we go, a couple of things. We haven't had a chance to talk about how your campaign's going. How's things going?
23: Yeah, so first of all, I always appreciate the opportunity. I always enjoy talking with you. Yeah, listen, last 2 weeks, we're pushing strong. We're getting a lot of momentum from different groups. Yesterday, I was fortunate enough to get the endorsement of the Broward Young Republicans, which I serve as the VP, but it was completely not a rigged election, okay? All the endorsement was voted on fairly. But I got their support, and it's been amazing. We've knocked on close to 18,000 doors over the last month and a half, really pushing out our message. You know, I'm selling myself, explaining why my vision, my candidacy is the one moving forward. And I think it's helped me kind of, our ground game has helped me distinguish myself from my competitors. And I, God willing, I'm going to be able to get across the finish line. But I need people to vote. And that's hopefully people are listening. August 8th, early voting starts, continues till August 16th. And then finally on August 18th. And people always miss a primary, Drew. And you know how the power of the incumbency works. You get someone, they don't vote in a primary. You get someone who gets elected. No one gets challenged. They end up staying there for 8 years. It's a long-term relationship you're getting into. And that long-term relationship starts on August 8th. Mm-hmm. But so it's super important for a Republican seat in Broward that you're being selective and you're making an informed decision. So I would encourage people to make the decision for me.
16: And by the way, Saturday, we've got a big event coming up, right? 11 to 2 in Lauderdale?
23: Yes. Yep. Saturday at Fort Lauderdale, and Fort Lauderdale at the voting center there, where myself and MAGA Meg Weinberger, State Representative Weinberger, are going to be appearing, and at the Art Serve at Fort Lauderdale for the voting center to kick off early voting. So for people who want to, talk to me in person, ask me questions, maybe make a last minute decision and change a vote. And they have an opportunity to speak with me, with Meg and her team. So I would really encourage people, if you haven't made a plan already, please make a plan to vote, and please look at my candidacy, and I hope to earn your vote.
16: Awesome. All right, my friend. Listen, all the best. God bless. Great to see you again. We'll speak soon, okay?
23: Thank you very much, man. I appreciate you.
16: All right. Appreciate you. All right. That is Yoni Anijar joining us here on Florida's Voice. As you know, candidate for Florida House District 100. All right. What else do we have going on? Yeah, we're going to get to more of the fraud that's going on around the country, including the fraud that is the Democrat Socialist. Come on. Get it? Yeah, there was a lot of talk today about what's going to be happening tonight and some of the primaries this week that are going on, especially in Wisconsin, and the latest that we're getting from not just Michigan and those races, but also the Wisconsin race and Francesca Hong. We're finding out more and more about how the DSA operates and how they lie, flat out lying, and how the media is protecting them. And how do you know? Because Francesca Hong has had a ton of videos that have been out there now that we've all had the opportunity to see on social media. and the ones that we've even had an opportunity to play. And when all of these videos come up, when you see all of these different things that are happening, like, for example, this little nugget at the Wisconsin Leadership Summit where you have Francesca Hong, who says...
4: That is in the service industry. We are finally having this conversation about, you know, how our industry really did come from... It and kind of is rooted in white supremacy.
16: There you go. So just in case you're wondering, you know, when you have service people in the restaurant industry, it's all coming from white supremacy and, you know, racist and homophobic and, I don't know, Islamophobic, arachnophobic, whatever. So you have all of these clips that are coming out. What's the first thing that happens? The first thing that happens is, because it's the day of, and or it's the week of, or we're getting closer and closer to election time, and what ends up happening? She runs to MSNBC or CNN or whoever will take her on. Did I say MSNBC? I guess it's MS Now, whatever they call themselves. Yeah. And so she runs there, and I think the CNN in this case, for the, hey, what did you mean? We heard a lot of things that you've been saying. That can't be true. Can you tell us the real story? No, I'm not kidding. I'll play the audio coming up.
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6: Hi, this is Rich Evans. 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I'm Rich Evans, and I approve this message paid for by the committee to elect Rich Evans.
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10: I'm Jim Schwartzel. We just celebrated 250 years of American independence. We live in the greatest nation on earth and enjoy freedoms many can't imagine. These are historic times. We have the greatest president in history. Donald Trump fights every day to put America and Americans first. He's defeating liberal agendas, securing our border, and making the world a safer place. And in Florida, we have the greatest governor in our state's history. DeSantis created the free state of Florida, rebuilt our region after devastating hurricanes, and now he's fought to eliminate property taxes. And locally, we are fortunate President Trump's favorite congressman, Byron Donalds, will be our next great governor. I'm Jim Schwartzel, and I'm running to fill his shoes. Like President Trump, I'm a businessman, not a politician. Like you, I'm a local conservative willing to fight for the blessings that make America great. I'm Jim Schwartzel, and I approve this message. Paid for by Jim Schwartzel for Congress.
11: This is a Bloomberg Money Minute. Investors are waiting for SpaceX's first earnings after its initial public offering, which will come after the closing bell today. The results could raise more questions than answers due to the company's unprofitability and speculative business. Yum Brands shares fell as much as 1.4%, quickly erasing a gain after the Washington Post reported that the Centers for Disease Control and Prevention is expanding the largest known cyclospora outbreak to 15 states, adding six states where illnesses have been traced to iceberg lettuce sourced from central Mexico. Despite most big tech companies seeing big gains today, shares of Amazon, though, are down now over 2%. This comes on the news that founder Jeff Bezos filed to sell more than $4 billion worth of Amazon shares he owns. No reason was given for the sale. Amazon shares currently down around 2.4%. Markets continue to soar. The Dow has hit over 1,000 points. The Nasdaq is up close to 3%, while the S&P 500 has gained over 2%. Dan Schwartzman, Bloomberg Radio.
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16: 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So we've got breaking news and more. So over the weekend, you will never be lost. I'm hoping you're not lost on the weekends. Anyway, but the point is that you won't be lost when it comes to the news. I covered that well, D, right? That makes kind of sort
13: interesting
16: of,
13: way to cover it, but it got covered.
16: Okay, got covered. All right, we got to cover this.
24: Top of the news, Florida's headlines.
16: Now. Top of the news from the Florida's Voice newsroom. That's what Big Voice Guy just said. AP Anita Padilla is there. She's got the latest. What's up?
14: Hey there, Drew. Hey. Topping the news right now, Florida Republicans have expanded their voter registration advantage over Democrats to more than 1.54 million active voters, according to the latest state data. That story tops our news right now. The numbers show Republicans have more than 5.6 million active registered voters. That's compared to just over 4 million registered Democrats. And voters with no party affiliation or who belong to minor parties account for nearly 3.8 million more. So the July figures show Republicans added more than 38,000 new active voters, while Democrats added about 24,000. The gap between the two major parties has continued to grow in recent years after Democrats held a registration advantage as recently as 2020. All right, in other news, Polk County Sheriff Grady Judd endorsing Republican congressional candidate Joe Strada in Florida's 11th congressional district race. Judd praising Strada's business background, saying that he's created jobs all across Florida and has been a strong supporter of law enforcement. The sheriff said Strada is a conservative who's going to put families first and America first and fight for the resources needed by men and women in uniform. The endorsement adds to a growing list of law enforcement officials backing Strada's campaign as he seeks the open congressional seat. And Republican congressional candidate Ben Butler out with a new campaign ad using a herd of donkeys to take aim at Washington politicians. That's a commercial that shows him visiting the donkeys after saying that he was told that the best way to understand Washington was to surround himself with, quote, a bunch of jackasses. Well, Butler then jokes in the ad that after meeting the animals, he owes them an apology, saying that they're more honest than the jackasses in Washington. The Central Florida farmer and businessman says it's time to send a farmer to Congress. Butler is seeking a Republican nomination in Florida's 9th congressional district. All right, that's a look at our headlines right now here at Florida's Voice. I'm the news director. I'll be back here in just a little bit, maybe in another hour, to give you more news around the country and here in Florida. My name is Anita Padilla. Andrew likes to call me AP.
16: Yep.
14: But I'm going to sign it back over to Drew right now. Take it away.
16: All right, AP, we appreciate you there in the Florida's Voice newsroom. Anytime you want to check out the stories they're working on, flvoicenews.com. That's Florida's Voice, the website. I don't know why we can't get this done. Why do we have a leader there in the Senate, John Thune, who just insists that it's all about us not doing the right thing? That's not really true. When it comes to the Save America Act, hold on a second. So are you suggesting, Senator Thune, that we're the problem? Like, we should be focusing our attention someplace else? Here he is just a little while ago on Capitol Hill I'm just going to say this. For the longest time, when Super Mitch was running the show there, Mitch McConnell, by the way, has anybody seen Mitch McConnell? Have you seen, Dee, have you seen Mitch McConnell lately? How long has it been now? Have you seen Mitch? I haven't seen Mitch McConnell at all. I don't know what's going on with Mitch.
12: I haven't seen Mitch.
16: Nope, nobody's seen Mitch. But for the longest time, everybody was like, Mitch McConnell, like, he's not really treating the president fairly. And he's been holding up a lot of things that we all care about and want. And the people that were surrounding Mitch McConnell at the time were the same people you're looking at on your screen right now. And one of them was John Thune, along with Barrasso and others, all the same people surrounding. And it's a funny thing how Mitch McConnell went away as Senate leader, and all of a sudden John Thune comes in, and it's like the same rodeo. I don't like this rodeo. I need a different horse or whatever you have, the bull or that kind of thing. So here's John Thune, who says,
13: first is, there are no Democrats. We're going to vote for this.
16: We know that.
13: All 47 voted against the SAVE Act 5 times.
16: We know that.
13: So let's make this an issue in the campaign. How about we go out and turn our fire on Democrats and make it about them?
16: Because we really want you to do anything and everything you can to circumvent the Democrats that won't vote for this and get it passed. Because even Democrats in the United States want this. Like, okay, it goes on for another 20 seconds. Does he say anything logical here?
13: Opposing the SAVE Act. So we're not, that's the point. So we're not getting any Democrats. The second thing is we are not getting rid of the legislative filibuster. The votes aren't there to do that. I've made it abundantly clear many, many times. And it seems to me some days that I'm the only one here who can count to 50.
16: Wow. Again, so if we've had Senator Mike Lee, who I think can count to 50, and many other senators on the Republican side, who I'm pretty sure can count to 50, say, look, if you can get this as part of a reconciliation bill or as part of a budget or as part of something else, we can piece parts of it and get it to you so that you can circumvent the Democrats and get this sucker passed. And yes, I said sucker. Don't ask me why. Maybe because I'm feisty today. Is it okay, Dee, that I said that? Should I not use that word ever again? Maybe just...
12: That's fine.
16: All right. So, if you can't do this, then stop blaming us for not blaming them. We already put the blame on Democrats. But when you know that you can do something about it, and you're like, oh, I can't do really anything about it, then it's really, really, really frustrating. And especially when he is confronted by someone in the media who says, look, the president wants this. He knows what Drew Steele knows and is describing to his audience. Now, I don't know if the reporter said that. It would be really sweet if he did. But the point is that's the point. That the president said,
12: isolated by the president when he says he wants you to stay in session,
16: yep,
12: wants you to pass the Save America Act.
16: Yep.
13: Well, I think the president...
16: doesn't know how to count to 50? Is that what you want to say, Senator?
13: I've heard from him a couple times this morning.
16: I bet you have.
13: On issues that he cares about.
16: Yeah. He cares about it. I care about it. D cares about it. Democrats even care about it. The Save America Act. Voter identification. Just want to know you are who you are and you're a citizen before you vote. Preemptive. To make sure that someone doesn't get on a voter roll or doesn't step into the polling place. What?
13: I wouldn't say I'm isolated, no. I mean, I've been very clear about the prospects for the Save America Act. And the only thing I've said all along is there are, one, we have voted on the Save America Act 5 times.
16: Yeah, we already talked about that. We already talked about it. So I just don't have a great feeling about the senator, the leader, John Thune, and whether or not they're going to stay in Washington, D.C., and get some work done instead of going on recess. And he made it in this presser perfectly clear that, nah, we're going to recess. So any of you who have been talking about this, get it out of your head because we're going on vacay. It is monumentally frustrating. And it continues. Ah, just, yeah. Can you hear my frustration? That's all I have. Here's another blah of frustration, if you don't mind me blahing. So we know that the president of the United States last week was talking about how kind of done with Iran, got a major strike happening. We got to finish this puppy up. Kind of over this now. The back and forth, the lying, the telling us, okay, yeah, we got a deal, and then going out in front of the meeting going, I don't know, we haven't even talked to the guy. Like, all of this nonsense, the attacks on our bases, the attacks on other countries, we find out that even in the Straits today, there were some attacks that were taking place. I think it was Trey Inks this morning on Fox who was talking about the latest on this.
15: Guys, good morning. While the Trump administration explores a diplomatic solution with Iran.
16: Yeah. By the way, after all of that, the president's like, all right, I'll tell you what. Maybe we won't bomb you into oblivion. Maybe we'll keep negotiating because Iran and Saudi Arabia and others were like, hey, I think we can get a deal. I think, not like we haven't heard this before, but Trey says,
15: the IRGC is continuing attacks in the Gulf.
16: Something we've said on this program before, that leadership, whoever the leadership is like, yeah, we want to make a deal. And the IRGC, the military, is like, we're not making any deals. And you've got this scattered leadership all across the country of military members who are just not giving it up. They're just going to continue to attack.
15: Overnight, at least 2 cargo ships were hit with unknown projectiles, according to maritime tracking groups. At least 1 crew member is reportedly missing from one of the vessels. Wow. The incidents do come as the U.S. naval blockade remains in effect. CENTCOM says that as of August 3rd, they have redirected 44 commercial vessels and disabled 2 others. President Trump posted to True Social on Monday, saying in part, nothing gets through to Iran unless we want it to, and nothing will get through unless a deal or total surrender is accomplished.
16: All right, let me just stop there, right? So a deal or total surrender. We're leaning on the total surrender side now more than ever because Trey Inks was asked something this morning on Fox that I didn't know about, you didn't know about, nobody knew about. So after the president said, we're talking to Iran, the last chance for a deal, is the reason why the pause was hit on attacking Iran and this massive attack that was going to take place. Is it because the plan was leaked? Is that true?
15: It's a great question, because these leaks can be substantial, and when you're looking at a situation with 50,000 U.S. service members, destroyers, refuelers, fighter jets across the region, the operational security is very significant whenever there are plans being made to strike Iran. And the president indicated he called off the planned strikes at the request not only of Iran, but also of Gulf allies like Saudi Arabia, Qatar, and the UAE. What was interesting, though, Lawrence, we spoke with senior Israeli intelligence officials over the weekend who said they weren't even aware of the details of the plan. And that-
16: All right. So nobody knew about the plan. Israel didn't know about the plan. Nobody knew about the plan. This was going to be quite the surprise, this massive attack.
15: That's how close the administration was holding these details to the chest.
16: Okay. They're holding the details close to the chest. How big is this chest?
15: Because of how sensitive it is in the region. And so moving forward, we do anticipate the Trump administration will do everything possible to ensure that they're not giving Iran a heads up. They want to keep the Iranians guessing as these diplomatic pathways play out, understanding that if the talks fail, we are likely looking at a return to combat operations.
16: So get this. So there was a leak. So a major military operation in the works. Trump said it was going to be like the largest since World War II. It was going to be big. Like, we're going in and we're taking care of business. Did it get leaked over the weekend? I mean, Trey Hanks was saying that even Israeli intelligence had no idea about this. And as he was describing, and others were saying, you know, we got a lot of troops around there. 50,000 troops, destroyers, fighters, refuelers. You've got to have security, otherwise bad things could happen to our service members. And somebody leaked it. Who did it? If it was so closely knit and so close to the vest, then who did it? And how do we find out? We got to find out exactly who did this and needs to be opened up. Like, literally, we need to know if this happened. We need to know the person that did it. And then once we find out who that person is, no matter who it is, we need to know the name, and they need to be gone, prosecuted. Like, how could this happen? We're talking about the safety and security of our military. Wow.
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0: Hey, it's Joe Pags bringing you straight talk, common sense, and no-nonsense conversation to your evenings. 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

0: Target yesterday, and I don't know if this is a Huggies problem or a Target problem, but, like, there's no diapers in this. See, like, this end is still closed. This is open. I just opened this. That's a blanket and plastic and a shirt. Or I don't know what it is, but there's fabric in there instead of diapers. I'm 4 weeks postpartum, and now I have to lug my 4-week-old and my 24-month-old to Target. My husband's about to go to his night shift.
1: Oh, boy. So, Dee, this is quite the predicament. Okay, so follow this. This is a woman, clearly with a baby, who went to Target. She went to go buy diapers. And I guess when she opened up the box, brought it back and opened up the box of brand new diapers was filled, stuffed with old clothes. So someone took the diapers out, like took the bought the box of diapers, took them home, took the diapers out, filled the box with old clothes, sealed it, went back to Target, and returned it. And so they,
2: yeah, that person makes the list of the worst people in the world.
1: Right. That's number, all right. So number one, worst person in the world, whoever did that. Number two, how do you stop something like that from happening? Short of, so you put things, okay, there's a bigger question here, but it does have to do with the return an item question. If you return an item to a store, don't you typically at the store, don't you open it up to see, to make sure, like, that what you purchased is still in the box?
2: I don't think every store has that policy.
1: Yeah.
2: You know, if they see it, it's still sealed, maybe they just thought it was diapers.
1: Yeah, I guess, but that brings up the third problem, D. I thought you couldn't bring diapers back. Because they're diapers, and what, you know, what I'm, like, that's one of those things where it's like, nah, you can keep those. It's like, please don't try the underwear on, you know, that kind of thing, because, like, you can keep those, right? So isn't diapers, like, the same thing?
2: I don't know. I don't know how that works.
1: I don't know how that works either. That's why I'm asking. Maybe somebody in the audience knows. 866-588-8303. Monday through Friday, 3 to 6 p.m. The phone line's open if you want to call. Or if you just want me to move on and completely forget about this. Because I don't know the answer. And it's just one of those things where what are you going to do? I feel bad for the woman. And just don't do that. Okay. 866-588-8303. What else do we have going on here today? Oof, a lot. I'm just going to mention this quickly because we don't have enough time to be fair with the clip. We got to take a break in just a second. But Katie Miller, who's married to Stephen Miller, she's got a podcast. She was putting out on her social media that Taiwan now has outsized importance to American national security. How? Because in the first 5 months of this year, we imported $90 billion in computer equipment, semiconductors, and other electronic components from Taiwan. Sorry, that was loud. I slammed the table. Sorry, Dee, that the newsroom, like, jumped. Sorry. Didn't I say this yesterday? Number one, we've got to stop farming out our technology. When we invent something like flat screen TVs or semiconductors and we do all of these things, and then all of a sudden it's like, yeah, send it off to Japan, send it off to China, send it off to Taiwan. Why are we doing that? We need to onshore this because it's a national security risk, to her point. And I said this, and now when you see it, can you imagine what could happen? Be aware of this. If something were to happen in Taiwan, let's just say China's like, yeah, I think it's time we go in there now because we kind of want you all back with us on the mainland. And that gets shut down. Can you imagine all the electronics that get shut down in this country as well? Think about it.
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4: News this hour from Town Hall, I'm John Scott. The latest news is positive. Speaking with reporters, Secretary of State Marco Rubio says oil tankers are moving now through the Strait of Hormuz, but the U.S. wants to see a bigger flow.
5: I think that there's a conversation and a negotiation that we are involved in between Oman and Iran on how more ships can be able to go through there safely in the short term as we move towards these longer term talks about denuclearization. And suffice it to say there's been progress made in those talks, but not finality yet. We're hoping that will happen, you know, very shortly.
4: And in Washington, Treasury Secretary Scott Bessent said that the U.S. could reach a deal with Iran to completely reopen the Strait of Hormuz by August 5th, adding that this would stabilize energy prices. Voters in Michigan heading to the polls for primary elections, including a closely watched Democratic U.S. Senate contest.
6: Michigan Democrats are choosing between moderate U.S. Representative Haley Stevens and progressive favorite Abdul El Sayed. The winner will face U.S. Representative Mike Rogers in November. Rogers is running unopposed after narrowly losing a Senate race in 2024. Speaking to reporters yesterday, President Trump was asked about today's elections.
7: You have a communist versus a socialist. It looks like the communist is leading. We're talking about for the Democrat primary. But for the Republican, you have a very good man, and he should be able to win.
6: I'm Marcela Sanchez.
4: Acting Attorney General Todd Blanche has cleared a critical hurdle in his bid to be confirmed to the post after swaying Republican holdouts on a Senate committee to advance his nomination for a floor vote. The Senate Judiciary Committee voted 12-10 along party lines in support of the nomination of President Trump's former personal attorney. More on these stories from townhall.com.
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4: Lebanese and Israeli negotiators are talking again about a ceasefire agreement for Lebanon.
10: Lebanese and Israeli negotiators are here inside the U.S. Embassy in Rome for the 7th round of negotiations on a ceasefire agreement for Lebanon. This was an agreement that was reached in June, but still has a long way to go. As part of the agreement, Israel would withdraw from land in southern Lebanon. The Lebanese military would take over and would disarm Hezbollah. Hezbollah is the Iranian-backed militia that operates in southern Lebanon.
4: That's correspondent Tricia Thomas. Authorities in Guatemala ordering evacuations around the Fuego volcano, which is erupting. Authorities are evacuating El Porvenir and Las Lajitas. It's affecting around 250 people, the Fuego volcano, one of Guatemala's most active. News and analysis at townhall.com.
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11: Southwest Florida is MAGA country. 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
14: Well, hey, everybody. Glad you're joining us today on Florida's Voice. My name is Drew Steele. Big D is over there on the other side of the glass. Nina's in the breaking newsroom. And if you want to watch at FL Voice News on YouTube, Rumble, X, Facebook, and Instagram, anytime you want to check out the program after hours, Florida's Voice with Drew Steele, the podcast, Apple Podcasts, Spotify, wherever you get that thing. I mean, the podcast, not just anything. It's the podcast itself. Coming up, we're going to talk about the latest out of New York City. It's hysterical. Remember something. It's very, very important that you know this, that the media, one of their jobs is to cover for Democrats. Now, if you're like, oh, that's an outrageous thing to say. How dare you say that? Can you prove it? Sure. I'm going to prove it coming up. That you have Francesca Hong, the Wisconsin Democrat DSA member who is going to be the Democrat nominee to be the governor in Wisconsin. How she ran to CNN to get cover for some of the audio and clips that are out there that we've all been playing about how she's everything about the DSA, including some other things that we didn't know about, like, well, there's some interesting things that we could get to. And also, you have some others that are running to different places for cover, like Zoran Mamdani, who decided to go on Joy Reid's podcast, which is funny. Joy Reid used to be on MSNB, whatever they call themselves, and then she's gone. Now she's got a podcast, and she's like, hey, I'll help you. And so he goes on to her program for some help. Wait till you hear the help on something that he said just the other day about having ID to go to the city-run grocery stores. And then showing up on her program going, I didn't say anything like that. Now, I don't know about the part. I might have added that. But he might have done it. So, because, you know, you're a Republican, so you're ridiculous. That's like that's the whole narrative there. You're a Republican, so this must be some kind of joke. No, it's not a joke. So I know. Go ahead, D.
22: Not a joke.
14: There you go. Knew that was coming. All right. All of that coming up in just a second. But first, let's do this. Deborah Orton holding on the line with us. There she is right now, joining us on Florida's Voice, president of Friends of BERT, B-E-R-T, BERT. What is B-E-R-T? We're going to get to that and more. Hey, it's good to see you. How's everything?
23: Hey, thank you for having me. This is great. I'm excited.
14: Well, I appreciate you being here. So tell us about a little bit about BERT, when it was formed, and some of what is behind this idea.
23: There's so much to tell, so I'll try to keep it short. Right?
1: Yeah.
23: So BERT is Bonita Estero Rail Trail. We purposely named it Bonita Estero Rail Trail just so that we could say BERT for short. Pretty catchy, good branding, that type of thing. So BERT is, goodness, we have been working on this since, I can't remember when, since 2021, I think, we've been working to try to get this unused, overgrown rail corridor in Southwest Florida transformed into a rail-to-trail, parks, beautiful way to get to the river, get to Bonita Springs, elsewhere. So that's what we've been working on, and we're in this final stage of getting it funded. And so BERT is Bonita Estero Rail Trail. It's 11.5 miles. It's about 180 acres of land that would be acquired. Some of it is going in Collier County. It'll be conservation land in Bonita Springs. You'll get to downtown Bonita, we're all loving so much. And in Estero, you get to the Estero River and to the mall, et cetera. So that's 11.5 miles that we have been advocating for many years. And it looks like it's going to happen.
1: So this is literally like a rail line that's not being used that connects.
23: Correct.
1: And so the importance of this to Southwest Florida, where you are and where you're talking about this, is this to, well, maybe just tell me the importance of why Southwest Florida needs to have this.
23: Boy, thanks for asking, because one thing about Southwest Florida, especially Lee and Collier counties, is it's very dangerous to walk or ride your bike, et cetera, in Southwest Florida. So we're trying to build an area that's safe for cyclists, safe for walkers, safe for kids to get to school, that's away from traffic. So in my mind, I've lived in other parts of the country, so in my mind, we're way behind in terms of getting these types of infrastructure where people can be away from traffic to bike, to walk, to get to school, to get to the grocery store, to commute to their jobs. And that's what we're advocating for. And I run an organization called Friends of BERT, Friends of Bonita Estero Rail Trail. And the importance of it is, just like I said, safety, nature, and preserving this land so it doesn't get transformed into something else.
1: Right. So I want to say it's like 10 miles or 11 miles or something like that. I mean, it's a long...
23: Yeah, it's almost 12.
1: Okay.
23: It's almost 12.
1: Right. So
23: yeah, it's almost 12 miles, really wide.
1: So just to get an idea of how this works, because in my mind's eye, I'm thinking, so this is running as the rail runs through these towns. So you're running through Southwest Florida. It's not something that is far off. It's running through the town. So there is benefit to the community, not just the trail that you could create itself, but also for businesses. I mean, you could technically make your way to businesses from one section of Southwest Florida to another in a beautiful way.
23: And, you know, I think about it too, exactly like you're saying. You know, I'm a Venetian. I live in Bonita Springs, and downtown Bonita Springs has just really become a cool place to be. It's just difficult to get there and difficult to park, et cetera. For me, instead of driving, I could hop on this trail and get right to downtown Bonita Springs, or go up to Collier County, or eventually get all the way down into Naples. And when we do that on our bikes, we get more visitors, we get more tourism, and we get better business. I mean, the businesses really want this because they know what it'll do for their businesses.
1: Yeah. So the last two things I would ask you, first of all, this sounds so cool, because, you know, I envision this in such a way, like you described, that it really would link these areas together in such a unique way, a way to visit businesses, friends, the community itself, even places like Bonita, which is, for those that don't know, because we are a statewide radio program, and if you're outside of the area of Southwest Florida, and Bonita Springs has changed. I mean, I've lived here 40 years in this area. I've seen everything there is about Bonita. It's absolutely beautiful what they've done. It's incredible.
23: Right. It's incredible.
1: It's a great place to visit. And so to have this kind of connection in the community is a big deal. But So the 18th is such a huge day, obviously. And
23: it is.
1: Let's talk about the 18th, the importance, obviously, of the day. And then if people want to get more information, where do they go?
23: Sure. You know, August 18th in Florida is a big day for a lot of reasons, right? In Bonita Springs, we have a ballot measure that will be the last piece to this puzzle that would get funding once the Bonita Springs residents vote to vote for this ballot measure, we would have the funding to purchase and build this rail to trail. So it is the last piece. Estero has been able to already secure their piece. Collier County has already secured their funding. This is the last piece. So for me, August 18th is all about that. It's about a lot of things.
1: But sure. I get it.
23: For me, it's all about that.
1: Right. I get it. And for listeners who want to get involved, want to find out more, where can they go?
23: Yeah, go to BonitaEsteroRailTrail.com. We've got 4,000 friends of BERT, and we'd love to have 4,001, 4,010. So join us in our push for this.
1: That sounds great. All right, Deborah, great to see you. All the best.
23: And, thank you.
1: Hope we'll get a chance to talk about this soon again. All right?
23: Thank you.
1: All right, we'll see
23: you. Bye-bye.
1: That's Deborah Orton joining us here on Florida's Voice, president of Friends of BERT, B-E-R-T. So it's a very cool thing, I think, that they've got going on. So maybe check that out when you get a chance. All right, let's talk about some other things that are going on in New York City, like we brought up. So I guess the communist mayor of the city of New York, Mamdani. Okay, yeah, here we go.
2: His name is Zora. He is a commie.
1: Yeah, we figured that out. So he had this city-run grocery store. It's going to be fantastic. It's going to be beautiful. Oh, by the way, you need ID to get yourself in there. Wait, did he really say that? So, again, there are some that are suggesting that what the mayor said, he never said. Okay. It's true that he didn't say it, somebody else did. Let me get to this first. Here's what happened just the other day. New York City officials announced the price deals for the city-owned grocery stores. See, they're going to undercut everybody in the neighborhood. Well, all right, I'm going to give you sort of the lead here. A city-run grocery store, one of the main objectives, clearly, is to run everybody out of business so you are the only place to go. That's socialism. That's communism. Socialism, the ways by which you conduct communism. See how that works? You're undercutting everybody else by 30%. Ultimately, that would be your goal. That's what commies do. So here you go. They're talking about the grocery store.
13: How are you going to keep people from taking advantage of that, that deal, basically? And is there going to be a limit on the number of items that someone can take that are discounted at that level from that essential basket?
21: So our RFP makes very clear that this is a program for New Yorkers to be able to put food on the table, not a program for people to be able to make a quick buck through reselling.
1: You would think that would be the case.
21: Pass it over to our EDC head, JPAC, to add some additional details.
1: Okay, here you go. So here's the person that's not Mamdani who says this. Here, if you remember this from yesterday, here she comes to the mic.
22: Yes, if you look at our RFP for the operator, we are looking to make sure that we target New Yorkers, whether it be at sort of a library card-esque thing.
1: We target New Yorkers what?
22: Or that we target New Yorkers, whether it be at sort of a library card-esque thing.
1: A library card-esque thing. Oh, I see. So in order for you to go to the city-owned grocery store and purchase, you've got to have identification. Because if something were to happen, we need to make sure that we can find you. Like, if we discover that you're on some kind of list and you bought from the store, and then all of a sudden maybe you get discovered that you're selling it on the streets or to buddies or somebody else. And that's a no-no. So we can find you. You need ID to get in. We want to see it. Okay. Here's the communist mayor of the city of New York, Zoran Mamdani, who goes on to Joy Reid's podcast. Whether or not anybody knows it exists, I don't know. I know it is, just so that I can play these clips. Like him who is describing this on her program. and somebody put on, if you look at the bottom of the screen, Dee, can you see the bottom of the screen what it says? You know, it's one of these podcasts where...
3: A little too tiny for
1: me. It says, I'm jealous of you, New Yorkers, the best mayor fighting for you all. That's like, you know, when somebody on YouTube who's watching the program and it pops up on the screen. Anyway, I just thought that was funny. So here's Mondani who wants to let you know that, I never said that. I never said identification.
5: And we're talking about a city-run grocery store, one in each borough, which, by the way, you do not need an ID to shop at, no matter what you've just heard.
1: What do you mean, no matter what you've just heard? It was your own bureaucrat that said it. Are you denying it now?
5: The news of today, we're talking about actually addressing the question of skyrocketing grocery prices. We've seen in the last, 6 or 7 years alone, an increase in grocery prices of around 30%. And we are going to be delivering a city-run grocery store, one in each borough, 5 in total, that will have the staples of a shopping experience, an essential basket of goods that are discounted by 30%.
1: Now, let me just say a couple of things before I move on. Number one, he's lying. You just heard the audio. So no matter what anybody says, you're not going to have to show an ID. So are you backtracking now? So what you're admitting is you're a liar. Is that it? So you're lying about one or the other. Either they played the video clip on the podcast and he's like, nah, we're not going to do that. So she lied or you lied. Somebody lied. Why would you say that? Or you changed your mind because of the pressure of people going, wait a second, you hypocrite. We can't have identification when we vote, but you're going to have me identify myself if I've got to get the staples of life. And then there's the second part. That was 30 seconds of Zoran Mamdani doing what he does best. The smiling face, the nice coif there, the hair, the talk of how we just want to help everybody. You know and I know how tough it's been out there. It's been hard. Grocery prices, have you tried to buy beef? It's impossible for some people. There's a lot of things, staples, that are really, really hard to buy. And we don't want to blame anybody. No. We just want to help you. That's it. It's just about help. It's what you deserve. Now, Dee, when I put it that way, is that something you would disagree with?
3: No.
1: Exactly. That's the point. See, what the commies do, and they do it really, really well, is they put the smiley face, the happy face, on the destruction of what is the mom and pops that are there in the five boroughs that are going to lose business now because of the city-run grocery store. The fact that the ultimate goal is to eliminate those businesses, so you have to go to a city-run store, just like you do in a communist nation. There is no other choice. But it's putting that fine, that nice face, the good look, the right attitude, the hey, don't I feel your pain, that whole thing that's going on. It's doing all of that to convince you that what we're trying to do is not what people are talking about. We're not trying to take business away from the mom and pops. We're not trying to destroy the way of life that you've always known in this country. We're not trying to do anything when it comes to the Constitution and the rule of law. No. We're not doing anything like that. They put a good face on it to convince you. It's true. That's what they're doing. And we're not buying it. Well, I'm not buying it. I don't think you're buying it either. All right, what else do we got going on? I know we got more on Francesca Hong coming up. We'll do more on the DSA later in the program. Why don't we talk about... Do we want to talk about this? I just want to make sure I have enough time. Yeah, I might wait a little while for this one. Okay. Yeah, there's some Florida stories out there I want to get to, so we're just going to wait just a little bit. I wanted to play this. So we know now about the Fauci diaries. We know that things got a little crazy during the pandemic. And
6: Dr. Fauci.
1: Yeah.
6: Give us vaccines.
1: People did that. They did it. And we heard about the Fauci diaries. We know that RFK Jr. was on with CNN and Dana Bash yesterday and talking about vaccines and the lies that CNN parrots and to try to convince people that you know, the media only knew what they were told by somebody who was either lying to them, to their face, because we found out from the diary behind the scenes that Fauci knew about gain-of-function research. It was happening, and he was part of it. Knew of vaccine hesitancy as far as the damage that could be done by getting the vaccine, because he was damaged by the vaccine. The fact that it wasn't effective, and they were still going to push it because otherwise we can't get conformity, which is, whoo, really Marxist. And then other things. And so you have now the exhibition of what was, what Fauci did, what the media did, what everybody did to us. So you have two choices. You either decide that you are really sorry about all of this. In hindsight, in finding out about the diary, you want to come clean and say, look, I just was parroting what I was told at the time. But now that I found out what Fauci was doing to the country and the world, I'm so sorry that I did this. Can you forgive us? And then there's the other side where you double and triple down, like Dick Durbin. There's Senator Dick Durbin there on Capitol Hill as he is speaking about Dr. Fauci. And he says this.
7: Dr. Fauci is an example of American excellence.
1: No, not really. If excellence means lying to the American people, then that's he's excellent at it.
7: A brilliant scientific mind.
1: Really? How is he brilliant? No, seriously, like how? What's the evidence that he's brilliant as opposed to a bureaucrat that's been there for way too long?
7: And yet, the Republican Party has chosen to make this doctor, who saved countless lives, a political target.
1: Did he save countless lives? Are we sure about that? Like, positive about it? Because, again, in the diary and the damage that the vaccines did and what happened with kids and schools and the fact that maybe there's a measles outbreak going on across the globe because people were locked down and they didn't get their kids these shots that they needed, the MMR, let's just say. They didn't get those shots, and so you have this uptick in measles cases, as RFK Jr. was describing, and others. Is that a possibility?
7: Last week, the Senate Committee on Homeland Security and Government Affairs subpoenaed Dr. Fauci in front of the Congress for a hearing with the express goal of humiliating and vilifying him.
1: No, the express goal is getting to the truth.
7: For nearly three...
1: I can't do it. Okay, you get the idea. That's Dick Durbin, who instead of going, man, I'll tell you what, we read the diary, we see the evidence, and we're so sorry about what we did. No, doubling, tripling down. You know, it's been 10 days right now. About 10 days, 11 days, 12 days. How many days is it? I don't know. Since Fauci was on Capitol Hill, nobody's saying a peep about a lot of different things, including the connections with Jake Tapper. Hey, has Jake Tapper mentioned anything about the dinners? Data Bash or anybody else saying anything about the friendship building and the back channeling with the media? And I don't know. I'm waiting for the Stelter guy, who I think has a show still on CNN, likes to break things. I mean, you know, breaking news and go after Republicans and Trump and all these different things. And how about this? So what you've done now is you make believe like nothing happened at all. Of course, at the time, you were more than happy to bring up names and humiliate people and make them look bad. You had Aaron Rodgers yesterday. We played the audio. He was on ESPN on one of those shows when he was talking about Fauci and, you know, what a creep, what a liar, all the things we found out, pleading the fifth and the like. Remember how Aaron Rodgers back in 2021 was treated? The great Maze Moore had this on his X account. Check this out.
8: Green Bay Packers quarterback Aaron Rodgers now admitting he has not been vaccinated against coronavirus after contracting the virus earlier this week. But instead of admitting that he had misled the public to believe he had been vaccinated, Rodgers is now blaming the, quote, woke mob for how he's being treated, perhaps creating a new definition for the term cheesehead.
1: Yeah, I don't think you're going to get an apology out of that guy. And at the time, now we know that he was being coached, a little friendship building with Fauci, allegedly. Yeah, guess we're not getting it, huh?
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2: This is a Bloomberg Money Minute. Fresh record closing highs today for both the Dow and the broader S&P 500 index as hopes rise for a deal to reopen the Strait of Hormuz to tanker traffic. That sent the market soaring higher and oil sharply lowered, closed under $76 a barrel. As for stocks, the Dow today closed 907 points higher, and that was off the highs of the session. That's a 1 2/3% gain. The Nasdaq, thanks to big gains in chip makers and other AI-related stocks, was up 671 points, a 2.5% increase. The S&P 500 gained 136 points, a nearly 2% gain. In its first-ever earnings as a publicly traded company coming after the closing bell, SpaceX, the rocket ship, AI, and satellite company, lost far less money than forecast and beat estimates on revenue forecast by a wide margin. Shares up 9.5% in trading earlier today, and they're a little bit higher in after-hours trading. 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
7: And for the last time today, AP Anita Padilla is in the Florida's Voice newsroom. Let's see what's up. What's up?
8: Hey there, Drew. Topping the news right now, the Senate Judiciary Committee has advanced the nomination of Todd Blanche to serve as U.S. Attorney General. The committee voted 12 to 10, right along party lines, as you would expect, sending Blanche's nomination to the full Senate for a confirmation vote. Now, Blanche is currently serving as the acting Attorney General and previously represented President Donald Trump as his personal defense attorney. Two Republican senators who had raised concerns about a Justice Department fund changed their position after Blanche rescinded the program. Republicans do say that Blanche would provide stability at the Justice Department. Well, Florida just won a major legal victory after a full federal appeals court upheld the state's law restricting minors from attending certain adult live performances. The 11th U.S. Circuit Court of Appeals ruled in favor of the state in a lawsuit that had been brought by the operator of Hamburger Mary's in Orlando. Now, Florida's Attorney General James Othmeyer is praising the ruling, saying that the court affirmed the state's efforts to protect children from sexually explicit performances. Republican Party of Chairman Evan Power is calling that decision a victory for Florida families, saying that the state's going to continue to support the law. U.S. Representative Byron Donalds receiving the endorsement of 13 county property appraisers across Florida as he campaigns for governor. The local officials say they support Donalds because of his focus on affordability, taxpayer protection, and government accountability. The group includes property appraisers from counties like Lee, Brevard, Lake, Sarasota, and Seminole. Of course, Donalds is seeking the Republican nomination for governor in 2026, and the primary is just 2 weeks from today on August 18th. All right, that's a look at your news headlines at 4:35. I'm Anita Padilla, the news director here at Florida's Voice. Drew, back over to you.
7: All right, AP, we appreciate you there in the Florida's Voice newsroom. Anytime you want to check out the stories that they are working on, flvoicenews.com. That's Florida's Voice, the website. Yeah, and speaking of Todd Blanche, let's see if we can play a little bit of this. As by a 12 to 10 vote, he's moving on for confirmation. And this is Senator Tom Tillis, who today on the vote, let's just hear a little bit about what he had to say, this committee vote on Todd Blanche serving as Attorney General.
9: Thank you, Mr. Chairman, and thank you, Senator Cornyn. I am by no means going to match up against Senator Cornyn, a lawyer and a former judge, except to say that I believe that we have addressed the concerns that I have. The first one I call the payout pot for punks. I've never liked this 1776 fund. It made no sense to me, and I thought it was an insult to the police officers and the people that defended us on January the 6th.
7: How? No, seriously. So there's Tom Tillis, who's upset about a fund, an anti-weaponization fund, through an administration that cares about the people who were treated horribly during January 6th. And everybody knows it by an administration, the Biden administration. And somehow Tom Tillis is like, yeah, I don't get it. I just explained it, sir.
9: It's done. It's been rescinded. And I am satisfied. I also feel like Senator Cornyn addressed the other piece of it that has to do with the audit to my satisfaction. You know, the thing that interests me, and I'm kind of curious about the speeches that come after here, is how everybody has this view of they are as pure as the driven snow, and it's the other side that has a problem. I think we both have a problem, folks.
7: Yeah, nobody's perfect, and nobody is as clean as the wind-driven snow. But I'm pretty sure that Democrats have a lot of dirty snow, and maybe the kind of snow that you don't eat, look it up, kids, than we do. I'm just saying. I really think so. By the way, again, this is Tom Tillis. Tom Tillis, who's not going to be in the Senate much longer, along with John Cornyn, both who seem to be all of a sudden very moderate in their positions since the president of the United States, not exactly fans, and we haven't been really either because they've been pushing against the Trump agenda for far too long, and now they seem a little hurt. And interesting positions. Yeah, go ahead. Let me just hear a little bit more, and then we're moving on.
9: If you want to talk about weaponization, take a look at the Biden administration.
7: Yeah, we have been. That's what we're talking about.
9: Take a look at the Obama administration.
7: I would agree with that.
9: Take a look at Crossfire Hurricane. Take a look at the codes that Lois Lerner used in the IRS to target businesses to try and unbank them.
7: Yeah.
9: Take a look at the prospective pardons on the way out the door that President Biden did for family members, for staff members in Congress.
7: And Fauci.
9: The bottom line is nobody is clean here. And until we start recognizing this behavior as bad, we're just going to one-up it.
7: Yeah, I don't like your attitude, sir. I don't like it. I mean, there is one thing to be said about everybody's dirty. Nobody's clean here. Yeah, but on the other side of this is what the one side, who's really dirty and not clean, what kind of consequences that they've had for the actions that they've taken. See, it feels to us, well, all right, let me not speak for you, feels to me like Republicans far too often will make sure that if someone, we are told by the left, shouldn't be in Congress, out they go. The media, Democrat pressure, doesn't matter if we explore the evidence or anything. We're just tossing this person out because they're upset. The media is upset. I don't want to hurt anybody's feelings. And so we're always above board. You know, we're the good side. And so we're going to make sure that we clean house and do all of these different things. You know, when you have all the things that he described, Crossfire Hurricane, Trump-Russia collusion hoax, he didn't describe that, I did, among other things that the Biden administration, the Obama administration did, how much have they done to clean their house? None. How much have they done, let's just say, to stop it from even happening now? None. How many people were prosecuted when all of these terrible, horrible things were going on? How many people have we seen perp walked?
0: You know?
7: I know, Hills. Yeah, none. So forgive me, I'm a little bitter or sounded, because I am. Don't give the both sides are bad, both sides are terrible. No. Let's not do that. Let's make sure we call out what hasn't been done by the side that isn't as clean as the wind-driven snow and has no, what I like to say is something that's so important in life, repentance. It's a big one. Look it up. Okay, what else? All right, anytime you want to watch NFL Voice News on YouTube, Rumble, X, Facebook, and Insta. All right. Dee, do you want to get into a little bit more of the headlines that are making me crazy, like a little bit on Spain or maybe even climate change fund? Or do you want to get into a feel-good story right now?
2: How dare you?
7: I didn't. That was very...
5: How dare you?
7: Well, you were a little off-key, but you were close. Do you want to do that one first, or do you want to do a feel-good
2: story?
7: Let's
2: go.
7: You want to feel... Oh, you want the climate stuff? Okay. I was going to
2: give... Bring on the climate stuff.
7: All right. I was going to give you a feel-good story. So... Remember, when it comes to climate change, we all know that whatever the left around the globe thinks, whatever they say and talk about with regard to it, it is like gospel. Like, we just have to follow it. You know, the science. Follow the science and the scientists. So if you have a group of scientists who are saying the Earth is just heating up, it's boiling up, we're going to have Antarctica and all of these different places that are going to be melting, and it's just going to be horrible, and it's all because of climate change, and we got to do something about it. You got to follow that. But if we get some news that is the opposite, like what we just found out the other day from Smithsonian Magazine, the New York Post, and other places, where Antarctica's Concordia Research Station recorded a temperature that was the coldest temperature on Earth since 2012. Wait, which is it? Are we melting or are we freezing? That's why we call it climate change. See, we used to call it, what do we used to call it, D?
2: Global warming.
7: Right, it used to be global warming. And then when they figured out that that wasn't going to work, then we had to call it, climate change. Because now we've got cold snaps and cold temperatures and record-setting colds. And what do we do about that? Well, we don't follow the experts. We know that. As a matter of fact, it was some of the experts that were telling us that as far as some wildfires were concerned, it absolutely positively was climate change. As a matter of fact, it was yesterday when Washington State Governor Jay Inslee was talking about the Spokane wildfires that are going on. They're really bad. And how we all know that it's got to be climate change, because he says so.
10: It's a beautiful morning here in Lopez Island, but I'm so concerned. Talk to my friend, a legislator in Spokane, whose home was, he had to evacuate because of these massive fires in Spokane County. The whole state's under threat now.
7: Yeah, yep.
10: Climate change.
7: See that, D? Climate change. Hey, D, are you watching the screen right now? Do you see?
2: I am.
7: Yeah. So if you're looking at the person on the left, that's Jay Inslee. I'm describing this for the people that are driving or listening in the office, or if you are at home listening, we appreciate it. At FL Voice News on YouTube, Rumble X, Facebook, and Instagram if you want to watch. Many of you are listening on the radio, and we appreciate it. See, on the left is Jay Inslee. He's the governor there. He's talking about it was because of climate change. The guy on the right, I think his name is Change, first name Climate. Why? Because that's the dude that got arrested for arson. Like, that's the dude that started the fires. There he is. I guess his name is Climate Change. Last name Change, first name Climate.
5: How dare you?
7: No. Don't how dare me. Because even the Spokane police were talking about it, the sheriff's office. Now, here's the super frustrating part. So, we've got the coldest temperatures recorded since 2012 in Antarctica. But don't tell anybody, because I thought it was global warming. But that's okay, because it's climate change instead of cooling. So it's the warming causing the cooling, as someone famously once said. I think that was Al Gore. And you have Jay Inslee, who's the governor of the state of Washington, who blamed climate change on the Spokane fires, only to find out that somebody set the fires, an arsonist, and had since been arrested. But here's the doozy. You buckled up for this, D? Here's the Spokane County Sheriff who's talking about it.
11: Investigation began at the beginning of the fire on August 1st.
5: Thankfully, we had some very aware and alert citizens. They were driving into the area where the fire started near Euclid and I'm trying to remember the name of the street. Old Trail and Euclid.
7: Yeah.
5: The witness, a citizen, very good citizen, noticed a male standing on the side of the road looking into the trees.
7: Okay, so they noticed the male looking in the trees. He looked suspicious. So they called the police.
5: Male bending down by the side of the road. Witnesses there did a fantastic job of returning to the scene. They contacted an Airway Heights police officer, gave that police officer a description of the suspect, including a physical description and a clothing description.
7: Yep.
5: That description was broadcast to units in the area.
7: Yep.
5: And be mindful, at the time, this was a very active, very early stages of the fire.
7: Yeah.
5: So officers and deputies in the area were focusing on getting people out of the area to protect life as a first priority.
7: Yeah.
5: Mr. Farnacci was contacted in the area about a mile and a half from where the fire started.
7: Yep.
5: And was detained.
7: Yep.
5: Questioned.
7: Yep.
5: And ultimately released.
7: No! And there it is, D. So, Mr. Change, climate change, otherwise known as whatever the guy's last name is, really. So, they got a bystander, sees a suspicious dude, call the police. Police find him. They see that he's got, all the things that you would need to create a fire. And they question him and they released him. He was carrying waterproof matches and a butane lighter. They lacked the evidence, so they let him go. Mr. Change, climate change as he's known, started the fire. Oh my.
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0: Oh, okay. Well, that was my second choice. Yeah, so the Zac Brown Band was doing a show Sunday at Fenway Park, famously known.
1: Boston.
0: Yeah, Boston. And he surprised the entire audience with a cruise for two on, I guess, Jimmy Buffett Margaritaville, like, cruise ship?
1: That sounds pretty incredible.
0: It is incredible.
1: To everyone besides the family of four that went.
0: Yeah, I was just going to say, what if somebody's in the crowd and they're like, oh, no, we just spent all this money. Can we get the money back? What if, you know, if they were going to go on one anyway? So I guess there's a collaboration that he did with the late Jimmy Buffett called Same Boat, a 2022 collab. And just before he played that, he's like, hey, everybody's going to get a cruise. And people are like, what? $40 million it cost them. According to...
1: Pocket change for them.
0: Yeah, that's it. So I guess they go to... It's Margaritaville at Sea. And so in the next 12 months, you have to go and you redeem it with your ticket. So, yeah. Number one, that's very, very cool. Very nice. Number two, if you go to a concert, do you keep your ticket? Or do you typically just toss the ticket? Like, once you're at the show...
1: I collect tickets.
0: Oh, you're one of those guys. All right, so so every concert you go, do you put it like in a frame or something like that?
1: Yeah, it's like a box.
0: Okay,
1: but I don't go to concerts. I'm talking like sports games and things like that.
0: But not a frame. Like, you don't frame it unless it's signed by the artist.
1: It's not up on the wall. No.
0: Okay.
1: It's just in a box.
0: How many concerts have you been to? This is interesting to me.
1: I'm not a big concert guy. I save the sports tickets, the Broadway shows.
0: What's the one that
1: like
0: you?
1: That.
0: What's your most prized possession?
1: The ticket that I went to?
0: Yeah. Like, you tell people all the time, I went to go see blah, blah, blah.
1: I don't go to concerts.
0: Well, no, the sporting event, whatever you went to, you save all these tickets. Is there one that you're like, oh, yeah, I remember when I went to that? Like, it was your favorite.
1: Oh, Rangers playoff game.
0: Okay.
1: That was definitely cool.
0: Okay. So that was like that was recently? I mean, they've been in, okay. The only reason why I'm asking is because, and I'm serious, it's so funny that this comes full circle, this conversation. I'm talking to my father-in-law Sunday at his house with my wife. We're talking about life and family members and different things. And, you know, he was talking about how, with your mother, my father-in-law was saying, we had a really fun experience when... We went to see Elvis's last show. I was like, wait, what? Yeah, you didn't know that? No. So he went when, Elvis's last tour. And I guess they were in Indiana, I guess.
1: He has a ticket?
0: I don't know. Now that I'm thinking about this, I got to find out. So, yeah, they went to go see Elvis. And he was like, boy, was he big. And he was wearing that outfit, and it just didn't fit. And everybody knew it, but he sounded great. But I thought, wow. At the time you probably thought this is one of the coolest shows, because Elvis was still, you know, back then he was still big. But can you imagine that? It's that conversation. I think I went to a Rangers playoff game recently. I went to see Elvis. All right, you win.
1: I give up.
0: I give up. You win. Thanks for playing.
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1: From the Zoom 10 studios in Naples, go from pale to perfect in minutes. This is WGUF Marco Island, Naples.
2: News this hour from Town Hall. I'm Keith Peters in Washington. In an interview with CNBC, Treasury Secretary Scott Bessent says there's progress in talks to reopen the Strait of Hormuz.
3: I think there is a chance we may have a deal today or tomorrow to open the strait and move towards a more normalized position in this conflict.
2: Bessent was also asked if the emerging deal could include tolls for moving through the Strait of Hormuz.
3: I think it would be freedom of movement, and even though things are still a little dicey there over the past few days, we've saw quite a few ships coming out.
2: President Trump is under mounting pressure to end an unpopular war that has driven up gas prices. Many keeping a close eye on today's Democratic primary in Michigan to see if a Democrat socialist candidate for Senate can beat the establishment candidate who is a sitting congresswoman. Correspondent Laura Winters reports.
4: Political observers closely watching this race between Democrat socialist Abdul El Sayed and establishment candidate Congresswoman Haley Stevens. The Real Clear Politics average of polls finds El Sayed beating Stevens by more than 10 points. New polling data from Epic MRA shows former Congressman Republican Mike Rogers beating El Sayed by 3 points in a hypothetical matchup in November. Laura Winters reporting.
2: Acting Attorney General Todd Blanche has cleared a critical hurdle in his bid to be confirmed to the post after swaying Republican holdouts on a Senate committee to advance his nomination for a floor vote. The Senate Judiciary Committee voted 12 to 10 along party lines Tuesday in support of the nomination of President Trump's former personal attorney. On Wall Street, the Dow by 907 points, the S&P advanced 136. More at townhall.com.
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2: A decision that impacts border wall construction, correspondent John Scott reports.
6: Customs and Border Protection has ordered construction crews building a second border wall to stop drilling wells in drought-stricken New Mexico after ranchers said pumping the groundwater needed to mix cement could threaten their livestock. Cattle ranchers in the area say the drought has already forced them to reduce their herd size. The New Mexico Office of the State Engineer says they've identified 8 wells drilled without their permission, and ranchers report the wells could pump up to 350 gallons per minute. CPB did not say whether wells already drilled could be pumped. John Scott reporting.
2: Big oil companies continue to book massive profits as fighting in Iran disrupts energy markets and sends oil and gasoline prices sharply higher. News and analysis at townhall.com. From Washington, I'm Keith Peters.
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18: Well, hey, everybody. Glad you're joining us today on Florida's Voice. My name is Drew Steele. Big D's over there on the other side of the glass. You got Nina in the breaking newsroom and you hanging out with us at FL Voice News on YouTube, Rumble X, Facebook, and Instagram. Show goes up after the show. 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I'm doing it again, D. I'm doing this whole thing with my hand. When I start the program, I'm like a conductor.
19: A little crazy.
18: Is that a little weird? Does that bother you as much as it bothers me?
19: I said crazy, but now that you say it, is a little weird.
18: It is weird. I do this. I don't know why I'm doing that. It's talking.
19: The Italian.
18: I said talking with my hands. It's an Italian thing. Am I allowed to say that? All right. Anyway, coming up, we're going to talk about the DSA. We're going to get into some of the things that we're discovering about how the media, here's the key, here's the lead, the media protects their own. The media protects their own. That's what they're doing with Francesca Hung, who is a hot mess right now. And I'll prove it coming up in just a bit. Also, that Nick Shirley news that was out there. Nick Shirley ends up in Morocco. Not Morocco, but in Ceuta, Spain. Like, how did that... Ceuta. However you say it. I'm always pronouncing it wrong, D. Do you know how to say it? C-E-U-T-A?
19: Ceuta?
18: Ceuta? I want to say Ceuta. But I don't know why I say it wrong. Anyway, Nick Shirley is there just to check on things. Like, hey, I wonder if it's true what's going on. Let me show up. So Nick Shirley was there. Wait till you hear what he discovered if you hadn't heard it yet. But first, why don't we start with this? A little bit of fun because there was a Pete Buttigieg viewing here.
20: Buttigieg!
18: Not a viewing, but a sighting. That's the word I was looking for. But anyway, it was a view to a sighting that we had of Pete Buttigieg. He was on Diary of a CEO podcast. Have you heard of that, Dave? Diary of a CEO.
19: I have.
18: Yeah, it's a very, very popular, big, huge podcast. I
19: like the host there.
18: Yeah, I forget the guy's name, but he's very likable. I don't know what his political affiliation is, if he has one at all. He's the British dude. Seems very nice, and that's all I need to know. And he asks very good questions. He's very inquisitive, and for some reason, he decided that Pete Buttigieg was the person to have on
20: Buttigieg.
18: Okay, yes, I know.
20: Buttigieg.
18: And again, why he's on the show. For those that don't know, the Diary of a CEO podcast, I guess, is one, D, where they have a lot of, like, I know how you can grow your hair in 15 minutes. If you do this specific exercise, your legs will get longer. Like that kind of thing. Like he has a lot of those people on there. And then people,
19: more or less, yes.
18: More or less. Or people that discover things, health and well-being, and CEOs of companies. Okay. So here he has Pete Buttigieg. And this was very interesting. He made the news for this today because we're still doing this. We know where Democrats are going to go if they get into office, whether it's a D DSA member, the communist Marxist socialist angle of it, or the communist Marxist socialist light angle of it, which is the current formation of people in leadership who somehow think that they're going to be the next president of the United States. AOC and Pete Buttigieg are number one and 1A in the lead right now in the polling on who could be the next president the next nominee on the Democrat side. Let's not get carried away. So the host asks him,
12: "You keen to remove the Electoral College and do it based on numbers, the quantity of votes for either presidential candidate?"
17: And I still can't believe that anybody considers this radical.
18: Yeah, it is radical. So here we go again. We got to get rid of the Electoral College. Why don't we listen to Mayor Pete tell us exactly why he doesn't understand why this is such a radical idea, getting rid of something that constitutionally our founding fathers wanted to do to make sure that there was fairness in elections so that people just don't go to the big, big states and campaign and leave the little states alone and the representation wouldn't be equal. That's part of it. But let's see what Pete Buttigieg thinks.
17: Like, to me, there's nothing radical about thinking the person who gets the most votes ought to be the winner. But I think people haven't thought through how much benefit would come from that.
18: Oh, I can't wait to hear. Hey, buckle up, everybody. Why don't we listen to Pete Buttigieg?
20: Buttigieg!
18: And find out exactly why there would be such benefit from letting the masses vote. Like, having it, instead of having a constitutional republic, let's just do democracy like everybody else does around the globe. Majority wins, everybody. Let's see, what's the benefit there, Petey?
17: We did that.
18: Yeah?
17: There are so many votes in red and blue states.
18: Yeah.
17: You couldn't ignore anymore. Like, if you were running for president as a Democrat, you'd have to go to Texas.
18: Yeah, you would. And you should go there now. This is so good. Go ahead.
17: Yeah. And even if Texas is still going to vote mostly for Republicans, you'd have to turn out every Democratic vote you could.
18: You're not trying to do that now? You're not trying to convince people politically?
17: In Texas. And I just think we'd be so much better off if a Republican and Democratic candidate were competing over Texas. And by the way,
18: how about competing over Iowa or New Hampshire? What about that? You see the point? He looks at it as we'd all be competing over the big states. That's the point. You just made the point, Petey. That's it. The point is that you don't want people just focusing on California and Texas and Florida. Although we're awesome. You should be focusing on us. What about smaller states? Go ahead.
17: Really, New York. Even if New York is definitely going to vote more for Democrats, a Republican candidate would have to come to New York, and states from Alaska to Rhode Island, so it's small states too, they get ignored now.
18: No, they don't get ignored. That is the antithesis of why we do this. No, you don't pack the courts, you don't get rid of the Electoral College. Can't believe that people think this is radical. Well, I don't know. The founders didn't think it was radical. They thought it was fair. And we've got the best system that you could possibly have on the planet right now, no doubt. Why do you want to change it? And by the way, for the millionth time, to make the obvious point, why don't we just pack the court now? Right, D? Why don't we have President Trump say, with a majority on the House and Senate side, let's get five more Justice Alitos and five more Clarence Thomas. Let's have 10 more justices and let's do it right now. Let's go. Why not? Do you get it now? See, if the Democrats get control, they want to do it. And everybody's got to sit back and say, oh, this is brilliant. This is smart. I mean, this is what we should be doing. It's not fair otherwise. If President Trump tomorrow said, you know what? I think we need to make a big part of the campaign. We're going to stack the court right after January. Boom. We're going to stack the court. And we're going to bring in all kinds of conservative justices. Hey, D, you think there would be a freak out or would everybody be cool with that?
17: Freak out would be an understatement.
18: Yeah, I think it would be. I could see buildings burning and windows being smashed.
17: I could see more impeachments.
18: Yeah, that's right. You could see a lot of things that wouldn't be good. You get it now? Okay. And one other thing about Pete Buttigieg that we like.
20: Buttigieg.
18: All right.
20: Buttigieg.
18: I know. Yes, Nina's all excited. She loves that clip. Here's Pete Buttigieg, because he's being asked about trains. You know, they got a lot of trains in Europe. I think that's where he is. I think that's where the podcast is, this Diary of a CEO thing is. I don't know. But, I mean, the guy's British, so he likes trains. So here's Pete Buttigieg's idea of why we don't have enough trains in this country and why we could if we just did one thing.
21: And mouse, right? Whenever we figure out a way to make sure you can't hide all of your wealth from or all of your income from being fairly taxed, very wealthy people will figure out some other place to hide it.
22: Yeah.
21: And then we'll have to develop a new policy to deal with that. But I guess my point is that's okay. Too often we have just hesitated to do anything, refused to do anything because it might be hard or because it might not last.
22: Yeah.
21: But if the idea that somebody will figure out a way around this law meant that you shouldn't have the law, that would be an argument against having any law.
18: Oh, ooh. So the idea that if somebody can get around this law, we shouldn't have any law. You mean like the Save America Act? That kind of thing? Like, I don't know. Maybe I'm off base on that.
21: So it's messy. It's hard. But I am sure that if we had a more reasonable rate of taxation on capital gains and on corporate income, and if we made it harder to pass along wealth without, especially inherited wealth, without paying any taxes on it.
18: Why?
21: Or some of these other maneuvers, like this borrowing thing you're talking about, mm-hmm. we would have a fairer country because we'd still have capitalism. There'd still be lots of motivation and lots of reason to innovate and build a business and create jobs and do all the things that very wealthy people have done. And also, we would be out of this doom loop we're in where they're saying, well, we can't possibly have as good health care as other countries. We couldn't possibly do something like, I don't know, fast trains here in the United States. We couldn't possibly have rural hospitals be properly funded or public education. Of course we can.
18: So Pete Buttigieg's whole idea here is that we just need to tax people more and we can have really cool stuff like high-speed rail and trains. We just need more taxation. Have you been to California at all? Do you understand what's going on there with high-speed rail and the boondoggle? And yeah, it's a funny thing on the way to socialism and to being a Democrat. Your answer to everything is we just need more money. It's never, hey, we can cut things. It's never, hey, let's get rid of the fraud and the waste and abuse. That would be insulting. I feel like he's insulting. I feel insulted. I want to move on. All right. Anytime you want to watch NFL Voice News on YouTube, Rumble X, Facebook, and Instagram. I don't know if this is insulting to some people. I don't know if they feel like this is weird. First of all, Oliver Larkin, I guess, is a Democratic socialist. He's running for Congress in the 25th congressional district here in the state. And here's a little bit of him lately on TikTok or Instagram or whatever. Here he is.
23: It's Oliver Larkin here, Democratic candidate for Florida's 25th congressional district.
18: Yeah, what about you?
23: And I am signing.
18: What are you signing?
23: The Abolish ICE Pledge.
18: The Abolish ICE Pledge.
23: Tomorrow evening at Florida International University's Biscayne campus, we're going to be having an immigration town hall.
18: Okay, that was in July. I just thought that was funny. It popped up on my feed. So the guy that's running as a Democrat, Oliver Larkin, is signing a pledge to abolish ICE. How many Democrats in the state of Florida signed that pledge and proudly signed it? You know, the virtue signaling, the, hey, I'm going to do the right thing by you. And for those that think that there are, like, moderate Democrats in the state, like, the Democrats in the state of Florida are much different than the ones around the country. You sure about that? That's why we don't want people like David Jolly anywhere near the governor's mansion. Thank you very much. We don't need any of that. We need smooth sailing. We need a legislature that can get things done and signed off by the governor instead of having, chaos, so to speak. So there's that. And then one other thing. Actually, a couple of other things. Did you see the First Coast Connect video from yesterday with Republican candidate for Florida governor Byron Donalds?
19: The Donalds video?
18: Yeah, did you see this? For those that haven't had a chance to see this, This was First Coast. I guess it was the, what is it, like their NPR, the affiliate there on the First Coast. Congressman Byron Donalds is there. And they're going to take calls from people in the audience. Here's some calls.
0: We've got a call from Thomas in Jacksonville. Good morning, Thomas. Go ahead.
18: There's Thomas. Let's see what Thomas has to say.
3: Well, good morning, Ann. Good morning, Congressman Donalds. Happy first day of early voting.
18: Can I stop for a second? Hey, D. You hear that voice before? Thomas sounds familiar. Sounds like James Fishback. What's going on here?
3: Congressman Donalds, you claim to be a staunch advocate of school choice. I just want to ask how you're going to hold charter schools accountable in the rare but serious cases when they defraud parents, investors, and taxpayers, namely Optima Classical Academy, which you and your wife abruptly shut down and left hundreds of students scrambling. I thank you for that question. Again, this is James Thomas Fishback.
18: Did you really just do that? Did you just call a radio station and like a public station there in First Coast while Byron Donalds was on the program to do it? Yeah, yes, he did. Now, many of you might listen to that and go, oof, that was a crusher. Well, here's the one thing you... No matter how you feel about the congressman, the one thing you've got to appreciate is he's not going to just move on. He'll answer the question.
0: Thank you, Mr. Fishback, for calling in. So that is a question from your opponent, obviously.
18: Sure.
0: But you have been a big supporter of charter schools, as has your wife. She's arguably one of the most influential figures in the school choice movement in this state.
18: Now, let me just stop for a second. The host is... ignoring what James Fishback said and is kind of pivoting to school choice and education, right? But I want you to listen.
0: Erica Donalds,
20: if you don't mind.
0: Yes.
20: Let me respond.
18: Thank you. So she's like, look, I don't know why he called. We didn't expect this, but we can talk about school choice and instead of you have to hear this attack from James Fishback. And to the congressman's credit, he's like, no, I'll respond to this.
20: First of all, I've been an ardent supporter of school choice ever since I've been involved in politics. When I was in the state legislature, I passed the largest expansion of school choice in its kind in the state's history to that point. It was the Hope Scholarship. I passed that legislation. We had that signed into law by then Governor Scott. Governor Scott signed it into law. When it comes to what my wife's companies that she had, she started and operated five charter schools in the state of Florida. They're all still in operations today. We've been very focused. She's been very focused and diligent on making sure that kids have every opportunity to get a world-class education and that their parents have the ability to make those decisions. I think to the one school in Southwest Florida, which is being talked about, they weren't able to open up that school on time, in part because of the aftermath of Hurricane Ian.
18: So there you go. In the aftermath of Hurricane Ian. So, in other words, he's answering the question. Now, you may not like the answer, but he's answering the question. And so, that's James Fishback trying to get a caution. I don't know if this is the craziest Republican primary for governor we've ever had here in this state, but I've lived here for 40 years. I don't remember it ever being like this. It's nuts. And so this is what's been happening. He answers the question. People can look it up and see whether or not that's the case. I don't know. I feel like... How do I put this the right way? So, I gotta play this. Here's James Fishback today. After yesterday, hearing for the second time the President of the United States, who has endorsed Byron Donalds to be the next governor of the state. Here's James Fishback, front of a bunch of books.
22: My name is James Fishback, Republican candidate for Florida governor. I'm speaking to you not as a political candidate, but as a fellow Floridian and a proud American. A whistleblower came to my campaign recently with direct, disturbing evidence about a previously unreported felony crime committed by Byron Donalds.
18: I gotta stop. What? What? What in the world's going on here? So, James Fishback is claiming that there's a whistleblower that's got evidence implicating Byron Donalds in a felony crime. Whoa. Now, a couple of things come to mind. He said, until he comes clean, I'm going to hold a press conference in Tallahassee and release the evidence. Now, the first thing I think of is, wow, this guy really wants Congressman Byron Donalds gone. Selfishly for political reasons. Like, this is the last shot I'll ever have as possibly being the governor of the state of Florida. Let's give it everything we've got. That's kind of what it feels like. The second thing is, if there truly is evidence of this, don't you think that in the past it would have come up? Maybe I'm wrong about this, but it does feel like if there was something there, that you might have heard it maybe last year. Maybe you would hear that and something would have popped when there were important votes happening on Capitol Hill, when there were people, when Congressman Byron Donalds was getting a lot of attention, to maybe put this out and say, you know, we got some info on you. You might want to this, that, and the other thing. You know how shady and terrible, allegedly, sometimes politics can be. I don't know. But it sure feels like, man, this is somebody who really wants to be governor bad, is willing to go to all different lengths. Of course, it's really weird that you're in, it's really weird that you were in Washington, D.C. and thought you could go to a polling place and physically vote for a candidate for president of the United States when you live in Florida. Like, that just seems to me like odd. Like, how did you even think that was a thing? That's what mail-in ballots are for. Is it? I don't know, maybe I'm crazy. But then there's the other part where I'm just telling you, I don't know anything, I don't have any inside information, but it really feels like James Fishback is not going anywhere no matter what. In other words, with all due respect, if James Fishback doesn't become the nominee for governor of the state of Florida, he's going to have a TV show, a podcast, he's going to have a radio show. I don't know what he's going to be doing, but he's going to be doing something. Like, he's not going anywhere. It's not going to be like, okay, that's it, I tried. Like, it just feels like for a long time into the future, we're going to hear about James Fishback. That's all. But, all right, let's see what he's got. I guess we'll find out on Thursday. So, there's that. It's just crazy. All of this is crazy time. I don't know what he has. I'm just saying, like, all of this together, it's just a... It's a seriously crazy year. How many weeks? 2 weeks? Is that where we are right now? 2 weeks from today? We're done with this?
2: From the 18th?
18: Woo! 2 weeks from today. All right. That's it. Kind of ready to go now. All right. Coming up, top five audio clips of the day. And we are going to show you, explain to you how Francesca Hong and the DSA are leaning into people like those on CNN to protect from some of the crazy Democrat socialist things that are out there. Like, for example, let's cancel Thanksgiving. She didn't really say that, did she? No, she really had that. We talked about it over the weekend. I think on Monday, yesterday, I think we even talked about it a little bit and some of the things that she's had out there. So she now runs to CNN to answer the question because CNN wants to help out a little bit. So we'll have that coming up. It's Drew Steele, Florida's Voice.
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18: 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All right, let's do this right now. It's the top five audio clips of the day. It's my top five.
2: This is Drew's top five. Number five.
13: Dr. Fauci is an example of American excellence, a brilliant scientific mind. And yet, the Republican Party has chosen to make this doctor, who saved countless lives, a political target.
18: That's your take. So if you're wondering whether or not there's going to be any kind of mea culpa, whether or not Democrats as a whole might be like, man, with all that information out there about Fauci and everything that we found out about, we probably got a lot of apologizing to do for the way we treated people during the pandemic. And there's Senator Dick Durbin who's like, he had Fauci on Capitol Hill because they just wanted to go after him because he's a genius. No.
2: Number four.
14: Seeking to remove the Electoral College and do it based on numbers, the quantity of votes for either presidential candidate.
21: And I still can't believe that anybody considers this radical. Like, to me, there's nothing radical about thinking the person who gets the most votes ought to be the winner.
18: Yeah, there is something radical about it. It's radical because that's not constitutionally what we do around here. We keep the Electoral College. And why is it that Pete Buttigieg, who insists on that...
10: Buttigieg!
18: Yeah, I know, again.
10: Buttigieg!
18: Who insists on, like other Democrats, going on to people's programs, podcasts, and saying, yeah, we got to get rid of the Electoral College. And we also have to pack the Supreme Court. I'll tell you what. Number one, we do not need to get rid of the Electoral College. It's how we keep things fair. It's how nobody focuses on the big states. They also care about the little states. And there's a lot of little states that are out there, a lot smaller than Texas and Florida and New York and California. And the second part is, about the stacking the courts, how about we do it right now? How about Trump picks the Supreme Court justices? How about we do that right now? What do you say? Oh, I'm sorry, you don't want to do that right now because Trump would do it. I see what you got going on here.
2: Number three.
15: Hi. The WTA recently announced that, the players will take a one-time gender test. How do you feel about that? The first pro league to go in that direction?
16: I think it's really important to keep the fairness in our tour, and it's obvious that biologically, right, the men are way stronger than women, so I feel like it would be not really fair for the woman to compete against biological men. So I believe it took them a little while to make this decision, and I support it.
18: Here we go again. See, the WNBA wasn't enough, everybody. Now we have reporters asking Aryna Sabalenka, who I guess is the number one women's tennis player in the world, but what is a woman, was being asked about men playing in women's sports and how the WTA is going to test to make sure that we don't have any biological men there in tennis. And she's like, yeah, it's obvious that biologically the men are way stronger than women. And it's kind of weird that people are thinking differently, and we want to ensure that we keep the sport as women and. Yeah, so now are we going to start having problems there too? Is she going to have problems now? Are we going to start moving it to other? Are we going to keep doing this? Because if you think you're going to win the argument of men and women sports, you're not.
2: Number two.
0: When we're talking about a city-run grocery store, one in each borough, which, by the way, you do not need an ID to shop at, no matter what you've just heard in the news of today.
18: No matter what you just heard in the news of today, there's Zoran Mondani, who went on to Joy Reid's podcast, who was playing a clip of one of his bureaucrats there in New York City claiming that and saying that and telling the audience that in order for you to go to the city-run grocery store and get 30% off the prices, you're going to have some kind of library card-esque identification, to which... Upon hearing that, Mamdani is like, nah, you don't, nah, you're not going to have to show any identification. Well, then why did somebody in your administration say that you do? Is it the pressure now? Because people are like, oh, hold on a second, you hypocrite. Is that what it is? Probably. It's a-
2: Number one.
3: I think your politicians are allowing this to happen.
4: If they allow this to become the third world... They know, people in power, they know that they will be able to do whatever they want. They will increase their power because a ruler in the third world is a real ruler.
3: And so you're saying in a first world country where there's order, that way the politicians can't take that much power.
4: Yeah.
3: Because there is order.
4: The thing here is that people in power know that if they become this, the third world, they will increase their power and their money even more. That's the thing. Because they can control the society.
18: Because they can control the society. So there's Nick Shirley, who's like, I got nothing else to do. I'm going to go to Spain and see what's going on with the invasion by those from Morocco who came over by the tens of thousands into the country. And is there talking about how, look, you've got citizens there in Spain who know exactly what's going on, that the illegals are being imported because they get the votes. The polls came out showing that the prime minister there, Pedro Sanchez, was going to lose the upcoming election to a conservative candidate. And right after that, bing, bing, bing, bong, bing, bing, bing, however you say it, it's a bing, bong.
4: Bing, bing, bong, bong, bing, bing, bing.
18: And just like that, all of a sudden, here they come flooding in. Huh. Make them citizens and vote. Huh. Is that what happens?
2: Drew's top five.
18: Maybe you get a piece of exactly what has been going on. In the meantime, why don't we move on from here? There he is. State Representative Bernie Jacques joining us here on Florida's Voice. We always love having him on the program. Florida State Representative District 59. We love it. How are you, sir?
5: I'm doing well, Drew. How are you?
18: It's crazy to see what we just described, right? What was going on there in Spain and these migrants coming across. And people don't seem to see the damage that socialism causes, that when you have people who are using them as a way to get votes on their side of the ledger. Sounds very familiar. Sounds like some people in this country that are trying to do the same thing, you know?
5: It sounds very familiar, and we don't have to go that far back when it comes to its familiarity, because just a couple years ago, under a different administration, I'm talking about the Biden administration, of course, we saw something similar, right? We saw wide open borders. We saw all of our immigration laws being abused and being aided and abetted by an administration. Not only were there lawbreakers flooding our borders, the administration, our own government, was helping to facilitate it. And we would have been in a very different situation had President Trump not won the election. We would have been like the footage we're seeing in Spain. And in some cases, that was our southern border, right? We can't have amnesia all of a sudden to not think that the prior administration and the radical left, the Democrats in total now, want to import the third world here into our nation. And listen, and when you import the third world, you become the third world. There's a reason why people flee, Drew.
18: Yeah.
5: And if you're going to mass migration, this nation will cease to become what it has been, which is a beacon of hope and an exceptional place for all of mankind.
18: And that's why you in the legislature here in the state, and even the governor was talking about this recently, about the work that you have done to have, for example, our own Save America Act here in the state, the way we do things with the 287G program, the cooperation, all the things that, listen, states have to step up, and that's what we've done here.
5: We have, and Florida has led the nation. We have been the tip of the spear when it comes to immigration enforcement. I think the last numbers I saw is that we account for about half of ICE apprehensions when it comes to the state cooperating with the federal government. And it's because we take our laws very seriously. Early on, under Governor DeSantis, we banned sanctuary cities. We went a step even further by expanding the 287G agreements where our local law enforcement is working with ICE and not deterring their work in order for us to process these people and get it out of our country. And when you bring up the SAVE Act, this is something that's very important because part of the left's design in bringing in all these people to the country is the hope that someday they can become voters and dilute your vote, dilute my vote. And it's a way to gain power. If the left knows anything, they know power, and they're going to stop at nothing to make sure that they get it, including flooding your nation with third world migrants.
18: Yeah, absolutely. Bernie Jacques joining us here on Florida's Voice, State Representative District 59. Let's talk about District 59. Let's talk about the race. How are things going?
5: The race is going great, Drew. We just released a very important endorsement that means so much to me. And that, of course, is our Congresswoman, Ana Paulina Luna, a true fighter up in Washington, a good friend of mine, and somebody that I work very well with. She has it down in control up in Washington, and I do my best in Tallahassee, and we make a pretty good team. We got elected together in 2022. She has my back, I have hers, and the voters are responding well to it. She's doing a great job for her district, and we're going to continue to do that, both of us, to make sure that we get reelected in 2026.
18: Yeah, absolutely. A lot going on, and even as we talk about here, and, you know, the one thing I would ask before we go, and, you know, the concerns that I think people have with some of what people have talked about with affordability, you know, like when you're knocking doors and you're going and you're meeting people, people talk about affordability, people talk about a lot of different things. I'm sure data centers pop up, but there's also a lot of great things that are going on in the state. Sometimes, you know, I understand that there are people that do focus on the things that they're worried about, and obviously you are as well. But also a lot of, and reminding people of a lot of the good things that we've been able to do to ensure that we are the free state of Florida.
5: That's absolutely correct. Yes, people do bring up affordability issues, but by and large, they say, I want to be in Florida. I love what we've done as a state, maintain what you all have done with Governor DeSantis. They want to make sure that we stay on this positive trajectory where we made the free state of Florida. Prior to the stretch of legislators and this great governor, we were not really known as that, right? And yeah. So the nation, the world, I would say, knows us as a place where folks can have freedom and opportunity, and they recognize that it's Republican leadership. My voters recognize that it's our Republican leadership, conservative leadership, that has led us to this point. And you mentioned something earlier, something as simple as a SAVE Act, the Florida version of the SAVE Act, that ensures that we check citizenship status before folks vote. And just to bring it full circle, they want to see that in Washington. And the person who's been leading the charge in that is my Congresswoman, Congresswoman Luna.
18: Yeah.
5: And so there's a lot of common sense coming from the 59th district. And we hope that it goes nationwide. And we'll continue to fight for it here at home every single day of the week.
18: And quickly, one other thing I would say about Representative Luna. Boy, politically, she's a fighter. I mean, she does not mess around. She knows her constituents. She's hearing from people. She understands what we want. And you're the same way in that you're listening to what people have to say. And it's like, all right, let's go. Let's get this done. What do we need to do to make this happen? And she is definitely the epitome of being out there politically and fighting, you know?
5: Without a doubt, she's a true grassroots conservative. And she's super sharp. She knows the rules. I was actually up in Washington, D.C. over the 4th of July, and I was talking to a gentleman who's been part of the federal process for quite some time. And he was talking to a candidate who was running for Congress, and he said, the best advice I can give to you when you first come into Congress is to know the rules. And the example he used was Congresswoman Luna. And he was like, look, she's new. She's a new kid on the block, but she knows the rules, and she can run circles around these people who've been there 20 years plus to force votes on important issues. The reason why we are here where we are today, where the House has advanced a lot of important issues up in Washington, and the Senate hasn't, the reason why the House has is because of Anna Paulina Luna. We need more of her up there, and I'm proud to work with her here at the state level.
18: Yeah. All right, sir. Well, great to see you as always. All the best. God bless. We'll see you soon, okay?
5: Thank you. God bless.
18: All right, we'll see you. That is State Representative Bernie Jacques joining us here on Florida's Voice. State Representative District 59 getting Representative Anna Paulina Luna's endorsement. Very cool. All right, so let's do this. Let's put a bow on the show. Let's take a break. We'll come back. Who knows what we'll have? I kind of know what we have, but stick around. You'll find out. It's Florida's Voice.
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18: 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I'm sorry, I saw this story that popped up on my feed and it distracted me. I don't know if this was recently. All right, I guess I should play it because it was Local 10 News that had the story. It's about a steakhouse in Broward. Yeah, you know what? I'm going to, D, because I talked about it, I got to play.

0: Wait, what? That's it, D. That's all, I don't want to
1: bring your own sanitizing spray.
0: No. Yeah. Okay. Wait a minute. No. I. It's a naked steakhouse. Is that what it is? I don't want to play any more of the story, but apparently that's the story. I've had enough of the story. Yeah. No. No. No. No. No.
1: No.
0: No. Moving on. All right. Speaking of no, the media covers for the left. The media covers for the Democrat socialists. They know where to go when they need cover. Here it is. Here is Caitlin Collins, who's asking about Francesca Hong. She is the Democrat socialist who is going to be the nominee on the Democrat side for governor of Wisconsin. And she asked about this.
2: One thing that they brought up as well was a post from you in 2021 where you said Americans should cancel Thanksgiving, should have done this in 1621. The post has been deleted. Republicans have been highlighting it. Do you still believe that Thanksgiving should be canceled?
0: Now, look, you think they bring her on because they're trying to pull a gotcha? They bring her on because they want her to figure out a way to get out of it. Cancel Thanksgiving? Let's see what she says.
3: I'm a chef, and one of the first meals that I made that was for the community when I was 16 was a Thanksgiving meal.
0: Oh, that's so nice. Okay, so you're doing something nice for Thanksgiving. So why do we want to get rid of it? Seriously.
3: No, I always think my hospitality background and owning a restaurant for 7-8 years, that bringing folks around the table to share conversation and build community is always a good thing. But Thanksgiving is also a time that's incredibly painful for many people in our communities.
0: Who's, why is it painful? Is it? Well, no, let it go. Let's see why.
3: And so I think there I wanted to make sure that people understood that there are multiple views, but...
0: Wait a second. What's her view? So she doesn't tell you. So she gives an answer that you listen and go, oh, well, she sounds nice. I mean, she helps people out on Thanksgiving. But then she says it's a time that's incredibly painful for many people in our communities. But, like, why? Now, remember what the tweet said. It said, cancel Thanksgiving, should have done it in 1621. If it takes a worldwide pandemic for us to realize we should stop celebrating colonialism and the original super spreader event that killed indigenous folks, F-O-L-X, and women, so be it. Are there really people that you know in the community that are like, we got to cancel Thanksgiving because that was the original super spreader event? Or we got to stop doing that because colonialism? Now, my first reaction would be, you need to get new friends. And my second reaction is, of course those are your friends. And that's what they're saying. And so, did that help her? Or I don't know. I can't do it. I gotta go. My head hurts. See you tomorrow.
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6: News this hour from Town Hall. I'm Keith Peters in Washington. Voters in Michigan are heading to the polls today for primary elections, including a closely watched Democratic U.S. Senate contest.
7: Michigan Democrats are choosing between moderate U.S. Representative Haley.

0: Bradley Stevens and progressive favorite Abdul El Sayed. The winner will face U.S. Representative Mike Rogers in November. Rogers is running unopposed after narrowly losing a Senate race in 2024. Speaking to reporters yesterday, President Trump was asked about today's elections.
1: You have a communist versus a socialist. It looks like the communist is leading. We're talking about for the Democrat primary. But for the Republican, you have a very good man, and he should be able to win.
0: I'm Marcela Sanchez.
2: A suspect in Washington state is arrested for starting a wildfire.
3: Authorities say they have arrested a 37-year-old man suspected of intentionally starting one of the devastating wildfires burning around Spokane, Washington. The Spokane County Sheriff's Office say they have arrested Aaron F. Farinacci for arson. He's accused of starting the Old Trails Fire. It's one of three fires that are burning in the area, which have destroyed at least 700 structures and forced more than 60,000 people to evacuate. That fire sparked on Saturday. Farinacci will make his first court appearance today. I'm Lisa Dwyer.
2: Prime Minister Benjamin Netanyahu says Israel will not withdraw from its current lines in Gaza until Hamas has completely disarmed. In remarks on Tuesday, he pushed back on a recent deal announced by U.S. President Donald Trump. Good day on Wall Street with the Dow up by 907 points. The Nasdaq rose 671 with the S&P 500 advancing 136. Oil near $75 a barrel. More at townhall.com.
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6: The stock market rallied to records as companies kept piling up profits and oil prices eased. The S&P 500 shot up 1.8%, and the main measure of Wall Street's health topped its prior all-time high set in June. The Dow added 1.7% to its own record set the day before. The NASDAQ composite jumped 2.6%. Palantir Technologies and Caterpillar helped lead the way after becoming the latest companies to deliver stronger profits for the spring than expected. Brent crude fell below $80 per barrel, and that helped treasury yields ease in the bond market. The Dow gaining 907 points to 54,085. The Nasdaq up 671 to 26,584. The S&P added 136 to 7736. For the Wall Street Business Report, I'm John Scott.
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7: The radical left has lost its mind. They say men can get pregnant, police are bad guys, and being American is something to apologize for. 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

0: Show. Trey Ware in for the vacation. And Joe Pags this week. He'll be back on Monday. I'm live from the flagship station KTSA in San Antonio. So I got a special number for you this week. 210-599-5555. 210-599-5555. Call me. Let's talk a little bit this afternoon. I'm also available on my X account at Trey Ware Show. TreyWare. So can we agree to stop calling them socialists? They're not socialists. They're communists. And tonight's going to be a big night, and it's going to be a night that's going to be indicative of where things are going to go for the commies in the future that have invaded the Democrat Party. No, let me change that. They didn't invade the Democrat Party. They were welcomed into the Democrat Party. And now the word comes out, Kamala is even talking to them because she wants to run in 28. So she's ready to be the Trojan horse and carry the water for him. Whatever you need, as long as you elect me to be the president. It's not going to happen, Kamala. Forget about it. Your day is done. Enjoy your new mansion in the predominantly white neighborhood in California, the new $8 million mansion you and Dougie just bought with no black folks around you. Enjoy that. And forget about your political future because it's done. They have moved on from you. They got AOC, and then Mom Donnie's going to be the puppet master behind her. Anyway, they hate America communists, okay? They are people who have, if they were raised here, they were raised in the school system that taught them to hate this country. And they were, exposed to media that told them it was cool to hate America. And, you know, America doesn't do anything for you. We're going to do it all for you. You give us the power, and we're going to go get what the other guy made because, you know, he doesn't deserve it, and we're going to give it to you. But it never turns out that way. If you know history, and you know the history of communist nations, you know that it never happens that way. You end up living in squalor. While they, the ones at the top of the food chain, the big dogs, they're the ones who enjoy all the luxuries of life, and you have to work all day, every day, to pay for it. That's how communism works. Take your freedoms, take your labor, and they return nothing to you. But you don't have to take my word for it, right? Because we've seen this movie before many, many times in many other countries, including Venezuela. Venezuela once was a hustling, bustling, beautiful place. Americans would vacation at Caracas all the time. It was gorgeous, but not so anymore. Why? Because communism took over. And now they eat dogs to survive. And a guy by the name of Daniel DiMartino knows exactly that because his family escaped the communism of Venezuela. And today was some television gold with Martha McCallum on her show and Francis Gill, who is with the Democrat Socialists of America. They had a great debate on the show today, and I want you to listen just a little bit of this right here.
1: Let me ask you a question. What did Maduro promise to the people of Venezuela, and what did he actually do when he took office?
2: Well, they promised us the same things that Francis is promising Americans, which is free housing. Everybody has a right to housing. Everybody has a right to food, right? We need government grocery stores. We created government grocery stores in Venezuela. We had government-run large enterprises, the banks, right? Because you need a loan for your business. You need free electricity, free water. And everything that was made free was something that disappeared. So we had blackouts. We had no water. Yeah. We had no good quality housing. It was destroyed in the earthquake, by the way. That is what they delivered, and by the way, that is what public housing in America delivers too.
0: That's right. And so what I want you to do is go over to the X account at Trey Ware Show and check that out. TreyWare. I'm gonna play more of that as we go forward on the Joe Pag Show today. But it was fantastic because he showed you, he lifted the curtain and he showed you exactly where America is headed. And when people who come from those countries come here and say, watch out, this is what's coming, we ought to listen to him. Let's go to line one. Stephen from Texas. Stephen, Trey Ware here for Joe Pags. What's going on, Stephen?
3: I was listening to the list of the 20 senators. I didn't hear Cornyn's name.
0: Well, of course not. John Cornyn has already said, I'm getting out of there and don't want to be in Washington, D.C. And John Cornyn also, after kissing up to Donald Trump during the campaign, during the primary, on May 26th, when he lost the primary to Ken Paxton, he said, this is my liberation day. Now I can be exactly who I want to be. And since that time, he has done everything anti-Donald Trump he could possibly do. So I'm not surprised he's not on that list, Stephen.
3: Well, Yeah, I'm not either, but I just wanted to bring it up. That's why.
0: I'm glad you did.
3: We voted.
0: I appreciate your call.
3: That's why.
0: Yep, absolutely. You voted for a bad one. He's a total rhino and always has been. And if you didn't know that, back after he wrote gun control legislation during the Uvalde shooting, that should have told you everything you need to know about him. Let's go to line two. Curtis is over in Florida. Trey Ware for the Joe Pags Show. And Curtis, you're on. Go right ahead. What's on your mind?
4: Yes, sir. I was listening to the first part of your show, and you were talking about, you know, Congress taking off for the month of August. I did a thesis on this back when I was in college, and you'll be surprised. I mean, out of 365 days, there's actually only about 84 days that they actually work. And I actually went to a legislative session in D.C. and in Tallahassee, where I'm from, and three-quarters of the seats were empty anyway. And the ones that were there were walking around, looked like they were grocery shopping or something. It was absolutely ridiculous.
0: You know, Curtis, could you, I don't know what business you're in, but could you operate your business that way?
4: No, sir, I couldn't operate my business this way. And another thing is, I'll tell you what I do for a living. I'm a cam in a condo in Panama City Beach, 62 years old, been working 49 years now. And it took me this long, you know, to get up and get the education and stuff that I need. And I sat back in amazement, like AOC and all. No education besides college was worthless, and a bartender, and now she's running the country. And they're talking about her taking over us as a president. You know, it would be nice back when I was 21 if they would let me just step into my job now. I wouldn't have to grind and work trying to make ends meet.
0: Curtis, I got to go. Thank you very much. I appreciate the call from Florida today, but that's absolutely true. And there's something to be said for them not being there, because if they're not there, they can't do any damage. But there's work that they have to do. They got a continuing resolution to keep the government open. The Democrats are trying their hardest to shut the government down once again. They're all for it, and I'll tell you more about that. I'll let you listen to that here in just a little while. And the Save America Act, if that's the only thing they get done when they stay there for August, that's good enough. Trey Ware for Joe Pags on The Joe Pags Show.
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7: Southwest Florida is MAGA country. That's why we need the original Trump conservative, Chris Collins. 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In Congress, Chris Collins voted with President Trump 100% of the time. 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On August 18th, vote for the original Trump conservative, Chris Collins.
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0: they believed was the area that they had seen the male bending down by the side of the road.
1: Aaron F. Farinacci was arrested Monday and booked on suspicion of first-degree arson in connection with the Old Trails fire. The Senate Judiciary Committee votes 12-10 to advance the nomination of Acting Attorney General Todd Blanche to the full Senate for a final confirmation vote.
2: The nomination will be favorably reported. The meeting's adjourned.
3: Senate Judiciary Committee Chairman Chuck Grassley of Iowa announcing results of the vote to advance the nomination to the full Senate. Tuesday's vote followed a deal struck late Sunday between Blanche and two Republican senators who threatened to block his confirmation until Blanche formally rescinded a $1.8 billion fund meant to compensate some who felt they were unfairly targeted by the Justice Department. Bernie Bennett in Washington.
1: A good day on Wall Street with the Dow up by 907 points. The Nasdaq rose 671, with the S&P 500 index advancing by 136. More on these stories at townhall.com.
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1: The latest job numbers dipped slightly since June. More from correspondent Lisa Dwyer.
6: U.S. job openings fell slightly in June, but the labor market continued to show resilience in the face of an economic shock from the fighting in Iran. The Labor Department says that employers posted 7.36 million vacancies in June, down from 7.5 million in May, but still in line with expectations. Layoffs were little changed at 1.8 million. Openings rose at warehouse, transportation, and utility companies and at federal government agencies. Openings dropped at wholesalers and manufacturers of non-durable goods. I'm Lisa Dwyer.
1: 25 states sued the Trump administration Monday over its latest tariffs, calling them a pretext for replacing import taxes the Supreme Court struck down in February. More on these stories at townhall.com. From Washington, I'm Keith Peters.
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